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5: WDNY. Well, it looks like we should no longer be afraid of aging. New data is showing that happiness and well-being, they steadily climb as we get older. Let's prove it. This is the takeaway of a paper from the National Bureau of Economic Research. It found that our 30s are usually better than our 20s, and our 40s are even better than our 30s. And our 50s top that. In fact, life satisfaction keeps climbing well into our 70s. This goes against previous research about aging and happiness. The experts used to say that happiness followed a U-shape, meaning happiness was high for teens and 20-somethings and then bottomed out in middle age as adults focused on work and kids and taking care of aging parents, and then picked up again. Now the research shows our happiness flows in a straight line, gradually going up, and our well-being doesn't crater in middle age. Now this happiness trend, rising with age, is really consistent. It's true regardless of income, marital status, and whether or not you have children. In fact, it's even true for people across several different countries. Bottom line is, your next birthday will be better than your last. We promise.

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1: With SRN News, I'm Keith Peters in Washington. As President Trump threatens a return to military operations against Iran, the country's leaders expressed dissatisfaction with how the United States has negotiated a peace deal.
2: Right now, the U.S. and Iran remain stalemated on any sort of deal to open up the Strait of Hormuz, to get Iran's nuclear material out of the Islamic Republic, and have a permanent end to the war. And all of this has just really become more and more shaky as time has gone on. We've seen the Americans blockade Iranian ports, stopping Iran from getting some of its oil out to market. And meanwhile, the Iranians themselves have maintained their chokehold on the Strait of Hormuz, disrupting global energy supplies.
1: Global correspondent John Gambrell reporting. On Wall Street, the Dow up by 56 points, the Nasdaq dropped 185. This is SRN News.
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11: Here's your 105.7 WDNY forecast. Cloudy skies expected tonight with a chance for showers. Lows dip down to about 49. Cloudy skies expected again tomorrow. Thunderstorms likely. Daytime highs approaching 66. Mainly cloudy skies expected tomorrow night. Slight chance of thunderstorms. Lows dip down to about 43. I'm meteorologist Derek Height on 105.7 WDNY. Right now, 55.
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0: Quick piece of intelligence regarding our awesome pets. It's another reason to love our four-legged friends. They are really good for our mental health. Researchers at the UK's University of Manchester found that 60% of people battling mental illness say their pets play a significant role in managing their disease. It's because taking care of an animal keeps people on a routine schedule. When you throw in unconditional love and the knowledge that you're needed and accepted for who you are, this can easily reduce stress and improve the quality of life and make a significant impact on depression.
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0: It's time for a happiness hack. Want to feel happier? Snap a photo every day and text it to some friends or post it on Facebook. Researchers at Lancaster University and the University of Sheffield in the UK, they say sharing a photo every day is going to strengthen your connections and it helps you notice more joyful moments in your day. Sounds simple, right? This is going to definitely raise your mood. So what are the best photos to share? Well, anything that makes you smile or think, wow, how awesome. From the glowing sunset to the puppy sleeping in your lap, even the flowers on your table at lunch. Want to feel happier? Just snap a photo every day and text it to some friends or post it on social media.
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0: If your brain feels a bit foggy after a day indoors, the problem could be your lighting. Listen to this. A new study from Michigan State says working in dim light could literally make your brain dimmer. Researchers found that too much time in low-lit spaces can reduce memory and learning by actually changing the structure of your brain. The study was done on rats, which, like humans, are active during the day. Half were exposed to bright light for 4 weeks, and the other half lived in dim conditions. When tested on a memory task, the rats in bright light did great. The ones in dim light, not so much. They even lost about 30% of the capacity in their hippocampus, the part of the brain that helps with learning and recall. Here's the good news. When those rats were switched to bright lighting, their brains bounced back. Researchers say dim light reduces a brain-boosting protein and limits connections between brain cells, making learning harder. So if you've been squinting under soft bulbs, flip on some more light or sit by a window for some natural light, your brain will say thank you.
7: 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Intelligence for your life.

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1: With SRN News, I'm Keith Peters in Washington. President Trump is on his way to China for a summit with the country's President Xi Jinping. The American Enterprise Institute's Matthew Continetti says he expects the two leaders to talk about Iran and a whole lot more.
2: I do think AI will be part of the discussions. I think that Jimmy Lai and some of the other political prisoners, especially these Christian pastors like Pastor Jin, who have been imprisoned by the Chinese authorities, they should be on the table. And I think there's a shot that Jimmy Lai is released.
1: Continetti tells the Salem Radio Network that Xi Jinping is very sensitive about Jimmy Lai, in particular because of Lai's opposition to the Chinese Communist Party's takeover of Hong Kong. On Wall Street, the Dow by 56 points. This is SRN News.
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4: Authorities in Ontario County have charged Kiara Robinson with arson after a series of fires at an apartment building on Broad Street. Investigators say that Robinson was seen outside allegedly lighting fires as deputies arrived at the scene on August 4th. A quick-thinking resident had already extinguished one of the blazes inside. A new study from Wallet Hub ranks New York as the ninth best state to live in nationwide. The evaluation considering such factors as affordability, quality of life, education, and health. Notably, New York topped the list for most restaurants per capita, highlighting the state's rich culinary diversity. Two people in custody, one remaining at large following a fraud investigation in Farmington. Ontario County Sheriff's deputies arresting 34-year-old Patrick Chase Johnson Jr. of Rochester and 36-year-old Island Johnson of Pittsburgh after they allegedly helped 42-year-old Chaz K. Davis use a stolen identity to acquire two vehicles from a local automotive dealer.
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3: Here's your 105.7 WDNY forecast. Cloudy skies expected tonight with a chance for showers. Lows dip down to about 49. Cloudy skies expected again tomorrow. Thunderstorms likely. Daytime highs approaching 66. Mainly cloudy skies expected tomorrow night. Slight chance of thunderstorms. Lows dip down to about 43. I'm meteorologist Derek Hite on 105.7 WDNY. currently 52.
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0: Here we go with the latest relationship trend, partners. Partners who live apart. Because for some couples, being in love doesn't mean you have to share a bed or live under the same roof. Partners are not only in different houses, some are in different cities or states. And it's particularly common for people in middle age and older. A lot of older adults don't want to remarry, but they still want long-term relationships. So for that age group, a partners makes more sense. Susan Brown is the co-director of the National Center for Family and Marriage Research. She found that among adults ages 50 to 65, 1 in 3 are in long-term, unmarried, committed relationships, but living apart. And a study from the University of Missouri found similar results. Unmarried, partnered adults between the ages of 55 and 85 were twice as likely to have separate homes as to live together. And their study found that arrangement appeals to men and women for different reasons. Men say they want to protect their leisure time, and women want to protect their independence. Experts say this can actually strengthen a relationship. You're together when you want to be, you're apart when you need to be.

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It's American Top 40 of the 70s. 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

0: You found a great way to spend your evening. 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
1: With SRN News, I'm Keith Peters. In Washington, a Republican redistricting effort in South Carolina has failed after an initial vote in the state Senate fell short.
2: President Donald Trump had urged South Carolina to redraw its U.S. House map ahead of the November elections. The state House had previously voted in favor of letting lawmakers return after the regular session ends this week to consider redistricting. But the Senate also had to approve taking up redistricting. The 29-17 vote failed with just two votes short of the two-thirds needed. I'm Lisa Dwyer.
1: On Wall Street, the Dow Jones Industrial Average up by 56 points, but the NASDAQ dropped 185. The S&P 500 lower by 11 points, and oil was trading around $102 a barrel. This is SRN News.
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4: Authorities in Ontario County have charged Kiara Robinson with arson after a series of fires at an apartment building on Broad Street. Investigators say that Robinson was seen outside allegedly lighting fires as deputies arrived at the scene on August 4th. A quick-thinking resident had already extinguished one of the blazes inside. A new study from Wallet Hub ranks New York as the ninth best state to live in nationwide. The evaluation considering such factors as affordability, quality of life, education, and health. Notably, New York topped the list for most restaurants per capita, highlighting the state's rich culinary diversity. Two people in custody, one remaining at large following a fraud investigation in Farmington. Ontario County Sheriff's deputies arresting 34-year-old Patrick Chase Johnson Jr. of Rochester and 36-year-old Island Johnson of Pittsburgh after they allegedly helped 42-year-old Chaz K. Davis use a stolen identity to acquire two vehicles from a local automotive dealer.
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3: Here's your 105.7 WDNY forecast. Cloudy skies expected tonight with a chance for showers. Lows dip down to about 49. Cloudy skies expected again tomorrow. Thunderstorms likely. Daytime highs approaching 66. Mainly cloudy skies expected tomorrow night. Slight chance of thunderstorms. Lows dip down to about 43. I'm meteorologist Derek Height on 105.7 WDNY. Currently 52.
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1: 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Make it a priority. Buckle up every time. Hear the sound? Make it a habit.
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1: With SRN News, I'm Jason Walker. President Trump expecting a very positive set of talks with Xi Jinping in China.
2: We're going to have a long talk about it. I think he's been relatively good, to be honest with you. You look at the blockade, no problem. They get a lot of their oil from that area. We've had no problem, and he's been a friend of mine. He's been somebody that we get along with, and I think you're going to see that good things are going to happen. This is going to be a very exciting trip. A lot of good things are going to happen.
1: President says trade will be the main focus of the discussions. The administration also hopes to establish a board of trade with Beijing to address a number of differences and to prevent further trade conflicts. Also on the trip with the president, several heavy hitters, including Apple's Tim Cook and Elon Musk. This is SRN News.
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4: Two people in custody, one remaining at large following a fraud investigation in Farmington. Ontario County Sheriff's deputies arresting 34-year-old Patrick Chase Johnson Jr. of Rochester and 36-year-old Island Johnson of Pittsburgh after they allegedly helped 42-year-old Chaz K. Davis use a stolen identity to acquire two vehicles from a local automotive dealer. Authorities in Ontario County have charged Kiara Robinson with arson after a series of fires at an apartment building on Broad Street. Investigators say that Robinson was seen outside allegedly lighting fires as deputies arrived at the scene on August 4th. A quick-thinking resident had already extinguished one of the blazes inside. A new study from a Wallet Hub ranks New York as the ninth best state to live in nationwide. The evaluation considering such factors as affordability, quality of life, education, and health. Notably, New York topped the list for most restaurants per capita, highlighting the state's rich culinary diversity.
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3: Here's your 105.7 WDNY forecast. Cloudy skies expected overnight with a chance for showers. Lows dip down to about 49. Cloudy skies expected again Wednesday. Thunderstorms likely. Daytime highs approaching 66. Mainly cloudy skies expected Wednesday night. Slight chance for storms. Lows level off around 43. I'm meteorologist Derek Height on 105.7 WDNY. Right now, 48.
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That's the German band Nana and the English language version of their 99 Luftballons. There's 99 red balloons. I'm kind of partial to the German version, but that's not bad there either. That's Nana kicking off another great hour of great music. On the way in just a sec, hang on for Sia. Brian Adams coming up, and here's The Verve. It's Bittersweet Symphony.

0: is Mariah Carey. And then a
1: hero comes along. Hey, this is Justin Bieber.
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0: Cheap Thrills, Sia, with the helping hand from Sean Paul. And right before Cheap Thrills, music from Bryan Adams, Heaven. Verve 2 with Bittersweet Symphony. And top of the hour started things off with German band Nana, 99 Red Balloons. Coming up in just a minute, hang on for Olivia Dean and Huey Lewis and the news.
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0: So easy to fall in love, Olivia Dean. I mentioned this the other day. She's now got a new record in the United Kingdom, and it's part of a duet that she did. She has teamed up with singer-songwriter Sam Fender on Sam's song, Rain Me In. And the song now is in its 10th week at number one on the UK charts, the UK singles charts. And that means Olivia is now the British female artist who has spent the most weeks at number one with a single song ever. Rain Me In, 10 weeks. Way to go, Olivia. Coming up in just a couple of minutes, hang on for Sting and John Mellencamp.
1: With SRN News, I'm Jason Walker. President Trump set to hold talks with Chinese leader Xi Jinping. The American Enterprise Institute's Matthew Continetti says he does expect the two leaders will talk about Iran and much more.
2: I do think AI will be part of the discussions. I think that Jimmy Lai and some of the other political prisoners, especially these Christian pastors like Pastor Jin, who have been imprisoned by the Chinese authorities, they should be on the table. And I think there's a shot that Jimmy Lai is released.
1: Will this end up as a major disappointment? U.S. hotels say they promised economic boon for the soccer's World Cup, but it is not materializing. Bookings are said to be extremely light, adding to the problem, a major glitch in ticket sales in several markets. This is SRN News.
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8: Here's your 105.7 WDNY forecast. Cloudy skies expected overnight with a chance for showers. Lows dip down to about 49. Cloudy skies expected again Wednesday. Thunderstorms likely. Daytime highs approaching 66. Mainly cloudy skies expected Wednesday night. Slight chance for storms. Lows level off around 43. I'm meteorologist Derek Hite on 105.7 WDNY. Right now, it's 48 degrees.

0: Smash Mouth and their version of I'm a Believer, also Sting with Fields of Gold and Small Town from John Mellencamp. John is going out on tour coming up in July. He'll be hitting small towns, big towns. He'll be hitting the country, going crisscross across the United States and North America with his Dance and Words tour. And he's been getting himself ready to go. Check his website, mellencamp.com, for all the information. Coming up in just a couple of minutes, hang on. Avicii is on the way. Going to take a look at things on the calendar for today. Not a lot. Today is National Limerick Day. I'll spare you the man from Nantucket. Also, International Nurses Day. Thank you to you men and women nurses. Thank you for keeping us healthy and taking care of us. International Nurses Day. And those are the two things on the calendar for May 12.
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1: NSYNC, It's Gonna Be May. And right before that, Duran Duran, Come Undone. And I won't back down, the late and the great Tom Petty. Backstreet Boys going to be making their way back to Sphere in Las Vegas coming up in August. Got some Backstreet Boys coming up for you in just a little bit. Also on the way, hang out for Madonna and Usher with Pitbull, all coming up.
2: With SRN News, I'm Jason Walker. It was an attempt and fell short. A Republican redistricting effort in South Carolina defeated after an initial vote in the state Senate fell short.
3: President Donald Trump had urged South Carolina to redraw its U.S. House map ahead of the November elections. The state House had previously voted in favor of letting lawmakers return after the regular session ends this week to consider redistricting. But the Senate also had to approve taking up redistricting. The 29-17 vote failed with just two votes short of the two-thirds needed. I'm Lisa Dwyer.
2: President Trump beginning his state visit in Beijing with Chinese leader Xi Jinping. The president says trade will be the main focus of their talks. The Trump administration hopes to establish a board of trade, so-called, with China. This is SRN News.
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8: Here's your 105.7 WDNY forecast. Chance for showers overnight, otherwise cloudy skies expected. Lows level off around 48. Cloudy skies expected again Wednesday. Thunderstorms likely. Daytime highs approaching 66. Mainly cloudy skies expected Wednesday night. Slight chance of thunderstorms. Lows dip down to about 43. I'm meteorologist Derek Hite on 105.7 WDNY. Right now, it's 49 degrees.

Out on tour right now in support of his new album, The Romantic, there's Bruno Mars, When I Was Your Man, starting out this hour. Goo Goo Dolls and Adele coming up. Here's Corey Hart with Sunglasses at Night.

0: Oh, good to hear that one again from Adele. Easy on Me from Adele, wrapping up that set of music. Corey Hart and Goo Goo Dolls started it off. Actually, Bruno Mars started at the top of the hour, When I Was Your Man. I'm Joe, thanking you for joining me. I'm your man for the next several hours. I got great music coming up. The number one song in the country is on the way. Sir Rod Stewart coming up, and some royalty on the way next.
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0: Back at the top of the charts, Ella Langley and Choosin' Texas. Right before Ella, Sir Rod Stewart, Rhythm of My Heart. He's added more dates for his shows at Caesar's Palace. He'll be there later this month and June, and then coming back in August. You can find out more on the Rod Stewart website or the Caesar's Palace website. And Prince, the royalty that started that set of music with Raspberry Beret. Coming up in just a minute, hang on, Chainsmokers and a new member of the Rock and Roll Hall of Fame.
1: With SRN News, I'm Jason Walker. Prominent executives from big tech, agriculture, aerospace, and defense are joining President Trump on his journey to China. Here's Bob Agnew.
2: The president told reporters he plans to have lengthy talks with China's president, Xi Jinping, about the war with Iran. Aside from that topic, the two are expected to talk also about a wide range of issues, including trade and artificial intelligence. Executives that have been invited include Tim Cook of Apple, Goldman Sachs' David Solomon, and Elon Musk, who heads Tesla and SpaceX. Bob Agnew reporting.
1: Well, consumer prices climbed last month. The Labor Department saying Tuesday the consumer price index rose 3.8% from April. Gasoline prices were up 5.4%. This is SRN News.
3: Anna and Raven.
4: I just sent you a picture of my Mother's Day gift that I woke up to.
5: So it's like a purple rose that's been encased in a clear epoxy, basically.
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9: Here's your 105.7 WDNY forecast. Lows dip down to about 49 overnight under overcast skies with a chance for showers. Cloudy skies expected again Wednesday. Thunderstorms likely. High temperatures reach up to 66. Slight chance of thunderstorms Wednesday night. Lows dip down to about 43. Mainly cloudy skies expected. I'm meteorologist Derek Height on 105.7 WDNY. Currently, it's 50 degrees.

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Love is a Battlefield. That's Pat Benatar. Starting out another great hour of great music with Matchbox 20 coming up. Sir Steve Winwood on the way. And here's Big Mountain covering Peter Frampton.

0: Not feeling well. That's unwell. That's Matchbox 20, Rob Thomas and Company, and also Sir Steve Winwood, Higher Love. Baby, I Love Your Way from Big Mountain, and Pat Benatar, Love is a Battlefield. Three love songs and a sick song. Feeling sick, unwell from Matchbox 20. It's Joe, feeling great and enjoying the music. Hope you are too. Hope you're having a good start to the week. Got Jewel and also Crowded House coming up.
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0: Well, she wrote that song when she was just 16 years old. She took a train trip from Michigan to San Diego, and then from there went to Tijuana, Mexico, hitchhiked around Mexico, and she said it seemed like everybody she was running into was looking for somebody to save them. And she said she wrote that song during that trip, but she said as she wrote it, she never figured it would be on a record. Who Will Save Your Soul was the first song released from her first studio album, Pieces of You, in 1995, and it reached number 11 in the United States on the Billboard Hot 100 chart for Jewel.
1: With SRN News, I'm Jason Walker. President Trump remains very positive about his upcoming talks with Xi Jinping in Beijing.
2: We're going to have a long talk about it. I think he's been relatively good, to be honest with you. You look at the blockade, no problem. They get a lot of their oil from that area. We've had no problem, and he's been a friend of mine. He's been somebody that we get along with. And I think you're going to see that good things are going to happen. This is going to be a very exciting trip. A lot of good things are going to happen.
1: Well, something isn't right. U.S. hotels say the promised economic boon from soccer's World Cup has not materialized. Bookings are extremely light in Boston, Philadelphia, San Francisco, Seattle, and Dallas. And adding to the problem, a major glitch in ticket sales has hit several markets. This is SRN News.
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5: 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Here's your 105.7 WDNY forecast. Cloudy skies expected overnight, with rain showers likely. Lows dip down to about 48. Cloudy skies expected again Wednesday. Thunderstorms likely. Daytime highs approaching 66. Mainly cloudy skies expected Wednesday night. Slight chance of thunderstorms. Lows around 43. I'm meteorologist Derek Height on 105.7 WDNY. Currently, it's 50 degrees.

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0: Nothing Ordinary about that song, Alex Warren and Ordinary, and right before that, Len, Steal My Sunshine. Billie Jean from the late, the great, the one, the only, Michael Jackson, the late and great king of pop. It's Joe keeping you company. Hang on for Justin Timberlake coming up, going to start us up on another great hour of music next.
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0: Dan Reynolds and Imagine Dragons, Believer. Also, right before that, Deep Blue Something, I Believe in Breakfast. Breakfast at Tiffany's, and Wake Me Up Before You Go-Go. Wake Me Up for Breakfast, says Wham. The late George Michael and Andrew Ridgely. Wake Me Up Before You Go-Go. Don't go-go anywhere. Stay right where you're at. I've got Cher and Delamitri coming up in just a minute.
1: With SRN News, I'm Jason Walker. As President Trump gears up for his discussions with Chinese President Xi Jinping in Beijing, the American Enterprise Institute's Matthew Continetti says he expects the two leaders to talk about Iran and much more.
2: I do think AI will be part of the discussions. I think that Jimmy Lai and some of the other political prisoners, especially these Christian pastors like Pastor Jin, who have been imprisoned by the Chinese authorities, they should be on the table. And I think there's a shot that Jimmy Lai is released.
1: OpenAI CEO Sam Altman has taken the witness stand to defend his business record in a trial pitting him against Elon Musk, world's richest man, seeking Altman's second ouster from the company leadership as part of a civil lawsuit. This is SRN News.
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4: Here's your 105.7 WDNY forecast. Lows dip down to about 49 overnight under overcast skies with rain showers likely. Cloudy skies expected again Wednesday, thunderstorms likely. High temperatures reach up to 67. Mainly cloudy skies Wednesday night. Slight chance of thunderstorms. Lows dip down to about 43. I'm meteorologist Derek Hite on 105.7 WDNY. 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
1: 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It's coming up next.

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5: If one of the neighborhood kids wanted to come play on the playscape in your yard, would you have a big problem with that? What if you weren't home? You're going to get the whole story, then you'll be the judge. Couples Court's coming up next.

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1: What couple?
2: It makes me furious. 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
2: And I'm being deprived of going there because I'm a guy?
1: You decide the outcome.
4: All right, Gabby, you got to be happy to hear that, right?
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4: Every day a couple joins us and let us know what their disagreement is about. And then you just have to decide who's right. Dale and Marina. Marina, what's going on?
5: Okay, so we live in a beautiful suburb community. We have neighbors who have a 7-year-old son who's good friends with our son. They're the same age. And we have a playground, like a little swing set in our backyard. And they're usually playing after school. But sometimes we've noticed on our Ring camera that the neighbor's son comes over just to play by himself when we're not at home. So we've been kind of arguing about whether that's okay or not. My husband, Dale, says no, we cannot do that because he's all concerned about liability, blah, blah, blah. Mm. And I think just let the kids be kids. I mean, it's a playground. It's a swing set. If the kid gets hurt, that's on his parents, right?
4: Dale, yeah. What do you think?
6: Have you looked at the world today, honey? People will find any reason to sue you. You sneezed on them too hard. They'll find a reason to sue you. My coffee's too hot. Have you spoken to any of our neighbors as well? They're not exactly as freewheeling as you and I.
5: Well, then I feel like we could counter-sue for trespassing.
4: You guys are this hypothetical situation. Everybody's suing each other.
0: Yeah.
4: When just a kid is going on
5: Why
4: a swing
5: not?
4: Set.
0: I mean, you're not completely wrong that if somebody accessed your property when you weren't there, then there would, you know, be some recourse on that. On the other hand, there's nothing protecting you as to when, you know, he's there playing with your son at a normal time. So, listen, you both make very valid points, right? I mean, you want to be a welcoming neighbor, and the neighbor's son is coming over and playing with your son there when you are at home. And, of course, there's the inherent risk that he could get injured while you were there, and they could still sue you. Listen, you either have that conversation with them ahead of time, or you're having that conversation hypothetically after something happens.
4: If they had a fence and the kid was jumping the fence or having to go around, whatever. But if you have a big open yard, I feel like just be a neighbor. You said it's your son's like friend. Like, just he comes over to play on the swing set. Big deal.
5: Or, I mean, if we're nervous about that going to court, we could always have a paper trail and text them and say, you know what, Danny's coming over. Just so you know, we're not there. So, you know, if something happens, I hope that you're around or that you're, you know, giving him permission to come over.
0: It doesn't cover you, obviously, when he's over there at your house playing when you're all there, but nothing really does. But does it make it weird when you say that beforehand? Do they immediately get this message from you and then feel leery about the situation?
4: Yes, because if a neighbor came to me and said, get your kid off my property when, you know, I'm not there and you have this great relationship, I think that I never let my child there, and I think it puts a strain on the relationship that they already have with their friend.
0: So, Dale, I mean, what would be your suggestion in this regard, right? I mean, you don't obviously want to tell your son's friend and never come over your house again.
6: No, we like the kid. He's a bit of a klutz. That's really where this comes from. He hurts himself sometimes, and I thought, oh no, the last thing we need is for him to get hurt on our property. Maybe talk to his parents and say, he's welcome here with our son, but just we're not supervising, or you're not supervising your son. Why aren't you watching your son, regardless of whose yard he's in?
4: So, Dale, you don't want him to be on the property when you guys aren't home.
6: Exactly.
4: All right, so do you let a child unsupervised on your property to play if it's your son's friend and you have an open backyard?
0: 1-800-330-9999. Whose side are you on? It's the Couples Court with Anna and Raven.
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11: I'm asking my doctor about EPI and if Creon could help. With SRN News, I'm Jason Walker. President Trump preparing now to begin talks with Chinese President Xi Jinping in Beijing. The American Enterprise Institute's Matthew Continetti.
12: I think we need to have some type of dialogue on strategic arms with China. I think that's one reason why we can't continue down the Cold War pattern of just simply engaging in arms control with the Russians. In the new world where China is a rising nuclear power, they have to be included as well.
11: And President Trump has a lot of firepower with him on the trip. A number of prominent executives have gone along for the ride, including Elon Musk. FBI Director Kash Patel, Maryland Democratic Senator Chris Van Hollen have squared off during a subcommittee hearing. Things got very nasty for a while. This is SRN News.
13: With the news flash, I'm Trey Westerberg on 105.7 WDNY. This update brought to you by KFC. Governor Kathy Hochul defended New York's overdue state budget process as negotiations continue nearly 6 weeks past the deadline. She said details are still being worked out despite earlier signals of a deal. Lawmakers passed another extender to keep state operations funded. Governor Hochul announced a $2 million state-backed loan to Milford Street Captive Insurance to help affordable housing providers offset rising insurance premiums in New York. The funding supports a self insurance model aimed at lowering costs and stabilizing housing projects under financial pressure. Governor Kathy Hochul granted pardons to 19 people in New York who had demonstrated rehabilitation after past convictions, according to her office. The cases span offenses from the 1970s through 2015, and officials say the recipients had lived crime-free for years and contributed to their communities. I'm Trey Westerberg with your news flash.
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13: Here's your 105.7 WDNY forecast. Cloudy today with thunderstorms likely. High of 67. Slight chance of thunderstorms tonight. Lows level off around 43. Mainly cloudy. High of 56. Tomorrow, chance of rain showers. Daytime highs approaching 68 Friday with a slight chance of rain showers. Slight chance of thunderstorms 79 on Saturday. I'm meteorologist Derek Hite on 105.7 WDNY. Currently 50.
4: 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Dale and Marina. Their 7-year-old son is really good friends with the next door neighbor, also 7 years old. And what they realize is they have a big playscape on their yard. And when they're not home, the neighbor will still come. He'll just come right over, cut through the grass. There's no fence or anything. And he'll play on the playscape. And Dale has a real problem with that. He's like, we're not home. If something happens to him, we become liable. We have to tell his parents he can't come here anymore.
0: Well, kids get hurt, you know. I mean, this happens. And when you've got a playscape, you've got a swing set, trampoline, anything like that that you would have in your yard, you've got to be cautious of the fact that somebody could arrive on your property and start using it. With or without your permission, there's still a liability question there if he should get injured. You know, I understand Marina wants to be like, hey, let's not make this weird. This is his friend. It's great that they're friends and they enjoy it. What's the big deal? But Dale's like, listen, we could really be in a problem here.
4: What do you think? 1-800-330-9999. And Marie, whose side are you on?
19: You know, I don't know, but I had a similar situation. My yard, when my kids were young, it was called Levesque Park. Every kid in the neighborhood was there. And one time, when I wasn't at home, my dog was tethered in the yard, and one of the neighbors came over, and the dog was sleeping, and he bit him. and I got sued via the insurance company over it. They wanted me to put the dog down.
4: Oh, God forbid.
19: It's such a tough situation. I think the dad has a good, valid point, because we live in a different world now. I think you definitely have to have a conversation with the neighbor in a way that's kind, and I think they would understand, because if it was his kid in their yard mm-hmm. and something happened, what would they do?
4: Right.
19: Yeah.
0: I think that if it's on your mind, it's worth saying so. And then on top of it, once you've said so and had a nice conversation, it's worth having in a text or something else like that that you can reference later on. As sad as that is, like, that's just the way I think it is. You've got to protect yourself.
19: You do. And it makes me angry, because they're kids and they should have their friends over.
0: Of course.
19: Right. And you should be able to let someone come in your yard and play and have fun.
4: Yeah. Whose side are you on? 1-800-330-9999. Couples Court.

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1: Would you care if your 7-year-old neighbor came over to your yard and played on your playscape while you weren't home? That's what's going on with Dale and Marina. Their son is actually really good friends with the next door neighbor. They're the same age, but there's no fence or anything. They have a big open yard. And what they've realized from the cameras is that even when they're not home, the next door boy comes over and plays on the playscape. And Dale has a real problem with that because he thinks it's going to be a liability if he gets hurt.
2: Yeah, it's a situation where, listen, they're friendly with the neighbor's parents, right? And again, the kids get along great, and the kid comes over and they play all the time when they're there, and that's not a big deal. But Dale says it's the problems when we're not here, when there's no supervision, when there's no permission given or whatever. If this kid gets hurt, we could leave ourselves open to being sued.
1: Marina doesn't think it's a big deal. If it is a kid, let him just come play. His mom can see him from the window. What's the big deal?
2: Dale says this is worth us saying something. Either saying, hey, listen, he can't come over here and play, you know, if he's not supervised by either us or you, or, you know, at least putting it out there saying, listen, we don't want to be liable in a situation like this.
1: What do you think? 1-800-330-9999. Nick, whose side are you on?
3: I'm on the side of the husband. I'm an attorney, so I kind of see it more as a legal perspective. Mm-hmm. If somebody does get hurt on the property, then it would open them up to liability. And at least if they put a fence there, it would show they're at least taking steps to stop it. But if they knew someone was coming over and they did nothing to stop it, and then they got hurt, they would obviously be open up to liability. And you can't sue for trespass damages, because that wouldn't be as much as medical damages.
2: Right. What do you recommend? So what's the policy? I mean, if somebody comes over and they're playing there, even when they're playing with your kids, I mean, they can get hurt too, right? So, you know, at that point, what's the deal?
3: True. They can get hurt playing with the kid as well. I don't know. I don't know.
2: That's the great thing about America,
3: it's
2: right?
3: Yeah. It really is hard, you know? I've dealt with some pretty stupid cases. And this, unfortunately, could be one of them.
1: Jim, what do you think? Whose side are you on?
4: I can't really believe that we're having a conversation about whether we're going to prevent a little kid from using your playscape. You as a kid, I was in everyone else's yard. Yeah, and I think we might be in a different world, but they're creating that world, right? By like, just let the kid have fun. Who cares? It's not doing any harm. If he breaks the playscape, he breaks the playscape. Who cares? You get another one. Like, if he breaks his arm, he'll put a cast on it. It'll be fine.
1: Okay.
4: I just can't believe that we're having a conversation.
2: I mean, I think that's great if we're still going by playground rules, but a lot of parents are not, you know? I mean, they're just not. If their kid breaks their arm, goes to therapy, costs them thousands of dollars, a lot of parents are going to sue their neighbors for that.
1: Tony, what do you think? Whose side are you on?
5: I got to say I'm on the husband's side. If something should happen to the neighbor kid, they would want to hold the parents liable for their kid.
2: Breaking your arm is one thing. Breaking your wrist is one thing. But you never know what the severity of the injury could be, too, right? God forbid something absolutely horrific happened. Like, you have no recourse as a parent.
1: It's so hard. You're just like, let him play in the swings.
2: Of
1: course.
2: Who
1: cares? Like, let him play. But I don't know. I don't know.
6: The verdict is in. Jury foreman, what are the results?
1: Dale, our audience agreed with you today. It's not safe. If something happens to him, one, there's nobody watching him. So even if mom can see from the back window across, it's still your property and becomes a liability.
7: Thank you. That's what I'm saying. Anything could happen. I'm just trying to look out for this kid.
2: Marina, I understand this is going to be a little bit uncomfortable in this situation, but I mean, somebody's got to have this conversation, I guess.
8: I guess so. You know what? I'll concede. That's fine. I'm going to pick my battles. I think everybody's crazy.
1: If you have a problem, Sue, send an email. couplescourt@annonraven.com.
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17: Farmers across the eastern United States are experiencing a difficult spring as drought conditions deepen and early season rainfall remains well below normal. Some areas of the eastern U.S. did receive light rains earlier this week, especially in Kentucky, West Virginia, the Carolinas, and Virginia. However, extension agents in Georgia, Alabama, Florida, South Carolina, Tennessee, and North Carolina, they say dry soils are delaying field work, raising concerns about seed germination and pasture conditions. Many producers entered the year facing high input cost, and a dry start to the growing season only adds more financial strain. Extension officials encourage farmers in the eastern U.S. to monitor soil moisture, adjust their planting strategy, and prepare for continued water shortages this summer.
19: Stay tuned. Your daily pearl of wisdom is coming up next.
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0: Gainesville Dogwood Festival takes place this week. The carnival will run Thursday through Saturday at Babcock Park. There'll be the Dogwood 5K and an open house at the Historical Society on Saturday, along with a fireman's parade at 5 p.m. There'll be a fly-in breakfast at the airport on Sunday, along with praise in the park at 9:30 a.m. on Clara Barton Street. All are welcome to all the events. A rummage sale will take place Thursday and Friday, May 14th and 15th at the North Cohocton Methodist Church at 10 University Avenue. It'll run from 9 to 2 each day. Canis Regia American Legion will host a cruise night on Friday, May 15th from 6 to 9 p.m. with classic vehicles and live music with Rusty Springs. All are welcome. And there'll be a bike blessing at the Canisius Lake Riders Clubhouse on Liberty Pole Road in Dansville, Sunday, May 17th. There'll also be a breakfast that morning from 9 a.m. till noon, and all are welcome.
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3: Not 100% sure that arguing with your boss on the air is the right way to get what you want, but we're going to try it anyway.
4: I mean, you think that it affords you some protections, but the truth is the show's here one day, and then the show's not here the next day. So,
3: we missed it and yesterday.
4: It's just a thing that could happen.
3: Yeah. When we play Can't Be Raven, which is pop culture trivia, we play that every day. We give away cash, but when people tie Raven with five correct answers, when we get five contestants that have done that, we give them the opportunity to come back and play again. We call it Redemption Week because it's not fair. They didn't win anything, so let them come back and play again.
4: Hey, they won a shirt.
3: Yeah, they did want a shirt. Our boss hates it. And after our last one that we did about a week and a half ago, he said that we can't do it anymore. It's gone. He's like, if people get five and they tie, they lose. That's how the game goes. And we asked you yesterday your thoughts on it. And most people agreed that they really liked it, but they thought it should be modified. So I've taken like the best recommendations and we're going to present it to him live and see if we can guilt him together. Let's see how it goes.
4: Yeah. Okay.
3: All right.

0: From the Genesee Now newsroom, I'm Ken Haidt.
1: A Livingston County man faces several charges following a sexual abuse investigation. 34-year-old Leslie Chris Gaminski of Geneseo raped a minor in Geneseo in February. Prosecutors say Gaminski also engaged in sexual contact with a minor in December and January. It's unclear if all the incidents involved different children. Gaminski was indicted by a grand jury April 29th and charged with third-degree rape, two counts of third-degree sexual abuse, and two counts of endangering the welfare of a child. He appeared in court last Thursday. Nearly $200,000 is being split among 15 agencies in Chemung and Steuben counties in order to expand services for senior citizens. The funding was awarded through the United Way of the Southern Tiers Senior Supports Fund, now in its fifth year, which has distributed nearly $900,000 since its launch with an anonymous donation. The grants are aimed at helping older adults stay safe and independent, funding everything from home accessibility upgrades and repairs to meal delivery and emergency preparedness programs. At a ceremony held yesterday, representatives from each organization were awarded the grant. They did not know how much they were receiving until they were called up onto the stage. The Dansville Food Pantry is open every Wednesday from 10 a.m. to 2 p.m. It's held at the Dansville Four Square Church at 49 West Avenue. You can use the service up to two times a month. Friday's Mega Million jackpot will increase to an estimated $251 million, as there were no players who matched all six numbers in Tuesday night's drawing.
0: From the Genesee Now newsroom, I'm Ken Haidt.
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9: Here's your 105.7 WDNY forecast. Cloudy today with thunderstorms likely. High of 67. Slight chance of thunderstorms tonight. Lows level off around 43. Mainly cloudy. High of 56. Tomorrow, chance of rain showers. Daytime highs approaching 68 Friday with a slight chance of rain showers. Slight chance of thunderstorms 79 on Saturday. I mean, you're all

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1: It's giving early coronavirus and people are starting to freak out, even though the World Health Organization is just basically saying, relax, everybody. It's going to be all right.
0: I have a theory on this.
1: I don't want to hear your theory because last time you were right and I don't like it.
0: 100%. And I'm telling you right now, it's giving me the same energy. But I don't think they're going to let it happen at the moment. But I know what people are leaning towards and what they want, or what they think they want.
1: The Hanta virus. What happened was that there was a bunch of people that were on a Dutch cruise ship, and it was sailing from Argentina. While they were on the cruise ship, a couple of them did this excursion where, for whatever reason, they went to a landfill to go bird watching, and it was rat infested. And they got this Hanta virus, which comes apparently from rats.
0: To the people. Older couple from the Netherlands or
1: Netherlands, yes.
0: Something like that. A 70-year-old and a 69-year-old.
1: Yeah, so several passengers got all kinds of respiratory illnesses. Three people died, including the people that went to go see the birds.
0: Yeah.
1: And the health officials believe that it's linked to the rodent exposure. And now they have taken everybody. They left them on the boat for a while they figured out what to do with these people.
0: Yeah.
1: And now there's 16 to 18 Americans that were on the boat, and they're in a U.S. quarantine in Nebraska. One of the guys, his name is Jake Rosmarin. He's from Boston. He started posting videos of what it's like.
2: Good morning, everyone. It is my second day here at the National Quarantine Unit in Omaha, Nebraska, and I just wanted to give you a little tour of my room.
1: So I was intrigued because I'm like, what does a
0: second
1: quarantine
0: day
1: look like? Yeah.
0: Second day. Oh, torture.
1: Mm-hmm.
0: Oh, the humanity.
1: Didn't look that bad, honestly.
0: No, of course not.
2: There is closet space. And then here is my little hand sanitation station.
1: Oh, when he said hand sanitizing station, I was like, uh-oh.
0: How much closet space do you need? You got off a cruise ship and you were flown right there.
1: Well,
0: they're giving you free t-shirts, bro.
1: Here's the thing.
0: That's what's up.
1: We're going to get to that in just a second.
0: Yeah.
2: We have dresser,
1: mm-hmm,
2: and a fridge.
1: Good.
2: A smart TV.
1: Yep.
2: Here's my thermometer for temperature checks during the day.
1: Two things made me flinch. One, hand sanitation station, and two, a thermometer. If you remember COVID, those were two hot commodities.
2: I have a stationary bike.
1: Good.
2: For exercise, a recliner, my bed, and a desk.
1: All I thought about was like, oh, he's got a bike. And then I thought about it. I go, I have a treadmill. I've never gotten on it.
0: Imagine. Yeah, but if you're locked in one room and you got nothing else to do.
1: I still wouldn't do it. I still don't know if I would get on that bike. I'd be like, well, there's a recliner right here.
2: Okay, so I saw some comments about how I don't have any clothes or bags. And that's because people may not know that Spanish authorities only let us take one small bag that fit in a plastic bag that they gave us.
1: So you have to fill one plastic bag with everything in your life to go be quarantined. What are you putting in your bag?
0: You got to have like your laptop and stuff like that, so you have access to your own devices. Underwear, lots of drawers, man. I like to have comfy underwear.
1: You and Jake, you guys ride in the same boat.
0: Yeah.
2: And I shoved socks, underwear, shorts, and things throughout the bag where I had space. I prioritized my electronics, my camera, my computer.
1: Yep.
0: All right, you ready? Here's the theory.
1: Okay.
0: The people are tired. They're worn down. They're overworked all the time. And a lot of people, whether they want to admit it or not, are looking at this and hoping that there's something that breaks out around these places because they almost want to be locked down again and they want to get a paycheck for nothing. That's the thing. You got to go to work.
1: 90% of the cities in this country are rat infested.
0: Yes.
1: How come they just keep finding these rats?
0: If you don't think for a minute that other people have had hantavirus, the thing is for the most part, they just don't diagnose it. The person died. They were exposed to something that wasn't good. And there's that.
1: Right.
0: Enjoy the hotel room.
1: I don't know.
0: All right?
1: It looks more like a hospital room.
0: Nobody else is getting anything for free. Just you guys that were on the boat. So
1: okay.
0: Enjoy.
1: All right.
3: WDNY.
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10: With SRN News, I'm Rich Thomason in Washington. President Trump is on his way to China now for that highly anticipated summit with Chinese President Xi Jinping. Mr. Trump expects trade to be a primary focus of the discussions. BBC's Stephen McDonnell in Beijing.
11: Even though there's a big business delegation accompanying Donald Trump, no one thinks there are going to be huge deals signed. However, if there are some sort of symbolic deals that are inked, that would be encouraging. When it comes to tariffs, I think we just expect that maybe just the detente will continue. China wants to bring up Taiwan because the Chinese government wants the U.S. to not provide armaments at the same level to Taiwan.
10: And the Iran war will likely be discussed. China is one of Tehran's key allies and buys a lot of Iranian oil. On Wall Street this morning, the Dow futures down 118 points. This is SRN News.
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13: Two people from Corning have been arrested on drug charges after a traffic stop that occurred Sunday in the town of Bath. 47-year-old Richard C. Eigebrot and 50-year-old Julie B. Sweeney were arrested on charges of criminal possession of a controlled substance in the third degree and criminal use of drug paraphernalia in the second degree. The two were arrested Sunday, May 10th in the afternoon, following a traffic stop initiated after troopers noticed their vehicle had an expired inspection. During the stop, Eigebrot and Sweeney provided troopers with conflicting information regarding where they were heading in the vehicle. At that time, Eigebrot consented to a search of the vehicle, which resulted in the discovery of 9 grams of suspected meth, packaging material, and digital scales containing residue consistent with meth. Eigebrot and Sweeney were arrested and taken to the Steuben County Jail for further proceedings. Eigebrot also received a violation for operating a vehicle without a valid inspection. Invenergy is working to put up turbines in Jasper, Troopsburg, West Union, and Greenwood. Invenergy is not saying which roads and routes they'll be bringing the wind turbines into. The wind turbines are scheduled to be up in those places by the end of 2029. This fall, Invenergy will be going on site preparation to put above ground transmission lines on Route 36, the town of Canisteo, Red Spring Run Road, Bush Hill Road, and Canisteo River Road. A basket raffle fundraiser for the Dansville Historical Society is taking place this Saturday, May 16th from 9 a.m. to 6 p.m. It's being held at 167 Main Street, across from Theater, during the Dogwood Festival.
12: From the Genesee Now newsroom, I'm Ken Haidt.
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15: AP Sports, I'm Geffen Coolball. Donovan Mitchell dropped 43 points, and the Cavaliers tied up their East second-round series with the top-seeded Pistons at 2 games apiece with a 112-103 victory. Mitchell tied an NBA playoff record with 39 points in the second half.
16: I've had performances where I've had, I don't know if I've had 39, but I've had big second halves, right? Like, I'm saying that, hey, like, it's halves. It's quarters, it's halves. And the fact that, you know, I can have a night like that and my teammates are right there for me, right? Like, that's the biggest thing.
15: Spurs star Victor Wembanyama won't face further discipline from the NBA for elbowing Minnesota's Naz Reid in Game 4 of the team's Western Conference semifinal series. In the Stanley Cup playoffs, the Avalanche bounced back from a mid-series lull and beat the Wild 5-2 in Game 4 to take a 3-1 West second-round series lead. And Craig Morton, who became the first quarterback to start Super Bowls for 2 franchises, has died at 83. Geffen Coolbaugh, AP Sports.
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18: Here's your 105.7 WDNY forecast. Cloudy today with thunderstorms likely. High of 67. Slight chance of thunderstorms tonight. Lows level off around 43. Mainly cloudy. High of 56. Tomorrow, chance of rain showers. Daytime highs approaching 68 Friday with a slight chance of rain showers. Slight chance of thunderstorms 79 on Saturday. I'm meteorologist Derek Hite on 105.7 WDNY. Currently, it's 50 degrees.
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1: Just fill in the blank. 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
0: Mm.
1: You can call 1-800-330-9999. It's funny. When Raven wouldn't stop talking about this one thing, I just looked at him and I was like, you know, this is what elderly people get excited about.
0: No.
1: Really?
0: I mean, it's just practical.
1: Is it? It's coming up next.

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1: You know you're getting older when what gets you excited? Raven could not stop talking about the sale that he got on Skinny Pop popcorn. Like, he kept talking about it for days. And I was like, Raven, this is literally what elderly people do, is brag about coupons and the amount of money they save.
2: 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But that huge bag, yeah. I honestly wanted to call my friends. But instead, I just bought like 8 bags.
1: And talked to me endlessly about it.
2: It filled my trunk with popcorn.
1: 1-800-330-9999. You know you're getting older when blank gets you excited. Beatrice.
3: Well, you know, I never thought that I would say this. Never in a million years. But I get excited every night at 9:30 because I know that's when I take my medicine and it makes me sleepy. And I know that that's when I'm going to sleep. And I just look forward to it. After waking up and doing all the things that I have to do to be an adult, I look forward to 9:30. It's my favorite time of the night.
1: I understand.
3: I have medicine time.
1: I have these vitamins that are gummies. And I have to take 2 every single night. And to me, it's like candy. They taste like, you know, they're berry flavored.
2: Yeah.
1: It's like I get to have dessert every night before bed. And I can't wait to take them. And that's how pathetic my life is.
2: You're getting amped up over chewable Flintstones.
1: Oh, yeah.
2: It's great.
1: So good. Wayne, you know you're getting older when you get excited about what?
4: I change my dish sponge every few days now because I love taking a fresh one out the package. It's bouncy. The scrubber is tight. I'm going to get every little particle off. My plates are going to be shining. I'll be singing, whistling to the window in front of my sink.
2: I understand what you're saying there. The little indulgences that everybody else would think are ridiculous. A new bag of socks. I think the world can relate, Anna. Yeah. And it's just a simple little thing that you do for yourself. New underwear. I wear pricey underwear now. I love new underwear.
1: Oh, you fancy?
2: I got like 4 pairs in there right now that are like, they still have the tags on them. Oh. And they're not like super fancy. Just, you know, they're comfortable.
1: Are they that? What are they called? The
2: Tommy John.
1: Tommy John.
2: I like the Tommy John.
1: Paul likes those too.
2: Yeah. My grandfather-in-law, he's all Mr. Duluth. And then my dad, my father-in-law, he's got something else that he likes too. But fancy underwear is a man's jewelry past a certain age.
1: I agree. My husband gets so excited for those new underwear when they show up.
2: Yeah,
1: he's like, stop
2: skin,
1: buying
2: man.
1: Me jockey. I wear these now. I'm like, listen, when it's Christmas and your birthday, you'll get
2: right.
1: a new pair.
2: But every 30 other bucks time, a pair, I don't know.
1: Yeah, your right. jockeys is what you're getting.
2: You got to get them on sale, man.
1: Wyona, you know you're getting older when blank gets you excited.
5: When those long CVS receipts come out with tons of coupons, that's when you know.
1: Now they go on the app, too. You can choose the phone number and it'll get like sent to your email or app or something like that. I have a problem with those coupons because they always expire like in 2 days. Like you can use them the following day, but then they're only good for like a day or two. It's like too much pressure to have those things.
5: Yep, they expire very quickly.
2: Eric, you know you're getting older when this gets you excited.
6: Yeah, well, going to bed at night is exciting. And no one is there with me. Then I know I'm getting older.
2: You mean like, so you sleep in a separate space than your partner?
6: Yeah. And I'm excited about that.
2: Right. You got no problem with it. Right. Sleep divorce, sleep separation. Right.
6: Yep.
1: Do you sleep in the middle of the bed when you're by yourself?
6: You know, I try to start there. And then I ended up back on, quote, my side of the bed where I used to be for the last thousands of years anyway.
1: Me too.
2: Yeah, but then you don't have to hear anybody else. You don't have to get nudged or kicked or anything like that. It's heaven, really.
1: It's an exciting time when you go to bed all to yourself.
2: Yeah, it's also the 1950s.
6: Yeah, well, and if I had thought about it and somebody said, you know, 20 years from now, this is what's going to happen. Nah, I would have said that's not exciting.
2: Right. You would have thought it was everything bad. I'm Raven.
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8: With SRN News, I'm Rich Thomason in Washington. President Trump is on his way to China for a highly anticipated summit with Chinese President Xi Jinping. Mr. Trump expects trade to be the primary focus of their discussions. The Iran war, that will likely be discussed as well. China is one of Tehran's key allies, and it buys a lot of oil from Iran. And despite the demands of the war, Secretary of War Hegseth says the U.S. military remains locked and loaded with plenty of resources to prosecute this war and meet future challenges. A Republican drive for South Carolina to join the national redistricting battle by redrawing its U.S. House map has fizzled. An initial vote in the state Senate fell short. On Wall Street this morning, stock futures are mixed. Dow futures are down 127 points, while the Nasdaq futures are up 228 points. More details, srnnews.com.
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11: A Livingston County man faces several charges following a sexual abuse investigation. 34-year-old Leslie Chris Gaminski of Geneseo raped a minor in Geneseo in February. Prosecutors say Gaminski also engaged in sexual contact with a minor in December and January. It's unclear if all the incidents involved different children. Gaminski was indicted by a grand jury April 29th and charged with third-degree rape, two counts of third-degree sexual abuse, and two counts of endangering the welfare of a child. He appeared in court last Thursday. Nearly $200,000 is being split among 15 agencies in Chemung and Steuben counties in order to expand services for senior citizens. The funding was awarded through the United Way of the Southern Tier's Senior Supports Fund, now in its fifth year, which has distributed nearly $900,000 since its launch with an anonymous donation. The grants are aimed at helping older adults stay safe and independent, funding everything from home accessibility upgrades and repairs to meal delivery and emergency preparedness programs. At a ceremony held yesterday, representatives from each organization were awarded the grant. They did not know how much they were receiving until they were called up onto the stage. The Dansville Food Pantry is open every Wednesday from 10 a.m. to 2 p.m. It's held at the Dansville Four Square Church at 49 West Avenue. You can use the service up to two times a month. Friday's Mega Million jackpot will increase to an estimated $251 million, as there were no players who matched all six numbers in Tuesday night's drawing.
10: From the Genesee Now newsroom, I'm Ken Haight.
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19: Here's your 105.7 WDNY forecast. Cloudy today with thunderstorms likely. High of 67. Slight chance of thunderstorms tonight. Lows level off around 43. Mainly cloudy. High of 56. Tomorrow, chance of rain showers. Daytime highs approaching 68 Friday with a slight chance of rain showers. Slight chance of thunderstorms.

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0: When was the last time you had fun? You had just pure laughing, having a good time, fun. The specific time. They found that over half of Americans don't even remember the last time they had fun. There's no fun in their lives anymore.
1: That's sad. On the other hand, y'all sound mopey. Like, get out there, have some fun.
0: But
1: all
0: what,
1: right?
0: Like, what is...
1: Change your life up to do something fun.
0: You plan things that are, in theory, supposed to be fun, but when do you actually have fun? That's the question. Raven, producer Sophia, Justin, I wanted to talk about this because when I read that this morning, I thought to myself... When was the last time I had fun?
1: Yeah.
0: You know, like, you're happy. We have a good time. We laugh a lot at work. But when was the last time you truly went and did something that, like completed you? You, like, smiled.
1: Well, so what's those parameters, though? Does it have to be an activity? Or it could be the gathering of people or whatever
0: fun.
1: That you did together?
0: You had fun.
1: Well, man camping. I mean, I laughed harder than maybe I've ever laughed in my entire life the first night. I swear. I laughed so hard. And when I just, and another example, just getting back from Vegas, I mean, I had night after night after night where it was just the absolute best fun time, including when the comedian from Bad Apple sat on my loud friend's lap and did half the show from there. That was a good time.
0: That's fun.
1: That was definitely that fun.
0: Sophia, when was the last time you had fun?
2: Yeah, I totally disagree with those Americans. Like,
1: right.
2: Those Americans
1: that aren't having fun.
2: Yeah, I have fun all the time. But last month, my boyfriend and I went to Epcot. I don't think I've ever had more fun in my entire life. It was like 9 a.m. to 9 p.m. My cheeks hurt from smiling.
1: Did you drink around the world? Did you do that?
2: Of course.
1: Yeah, okay.
2: Of course I did.
1: Then you made it. You made it the whole way?
2: Yeah, I strategically had a lot of food and water in between, like the responsible girl that I am.
1: Good. Yeah, I say I'm going to make it and do all those things that you said, and then by 5, I'm like, take me back to the hotel.
2: Yeah. Yo,
0: our bosses, when
1: I'll
0: I first
1: have to do
0: started
1: Canada
0: here,
1: tomorrow.
0: many years ago when I started, our bosses said, if you ever bring this show to number one, we'll go to Epcot and drink around the world together.
1: What?
0: Yeah.
1: What promise did they make with that? They didn't do that when I was here.
0: Yep, that was a promise that was made that was never caught on. I also asked if we could all make everybody here from work go to one of those murder mystery hotels where we had to stay overnight.
1: No, I'll skip that.
0: Yeah. Also, things that have never happened that I'm just keeping tabs of for one day.
1: Okay.
0: Yeah, those would be fun things to do. Mm-hmm. I didn't have that fun yet.
1: Yeah, producer Justin, last time you had real fun. Real fun.
3: 2 weeks ago, one of my all-time favorite movies was being re-released for a one-time showing in the theater to celebrate some anniversary. And I caught it, and I caught that it was coming, and I said, you know what I'm going to do? I'm going to take a day, and I'm going to go treat myself to the movie. I went by myself.
1: You went by yourself.
3: I got
1: and
3: the
1: had the most fun ever.
3: And I could not have been happier. I was thrilled to be in a theater watching it on the big screen.
1: What was it?
3: The Silence of the Lambs.
0: That's why you took a day off last week?
1: That is perfect.
0: Weird. All right.
1: What a fun day.
0: Can you imagine just walking into a movie at 1 o'clock in the afternoon by yourself to
1: great
0: see
1: movie.
0: Silence of the Lambs?
1: Great movie.
0: Yep. You know what? Man, you guys all have fun. I don't have fun. No. Why don't I have fun? Is it because I have kids?
3: Kids
0: is that why I don't have fun anymore?
1: You're slightly tightly wound.
0: I'm very tightly wound.
1: Yeah.
0: But I'm not alone. Americans say that you can't really have fun because there's burnout. Mm-hmm. Screen time contributes to not having fun anymore.
1: Yeah.
0: There's less in-person socialization, busy schedules. I was like, oh, you know when I had fun? I had fun when I went to Nashville. We had when all our girls turned 16.
1: Our girls' trip.
0: Do you know I realized that was last March? Not March a couple months ago. Last March.
1: That's a long time. A year ago.
0: It's
1: a long
0: that
1: time.
0: That was the last time I had fun.
1: No, it's time for you to plan another trip,
0: yeah,
1: I guess.
0: So whatever you're doing this summer, try to plan something where you're going to have fun.
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12: According to the American Psychological Association, nearly one in five adults say their mental health is worse now than this time last year. So here are a few foods experts recommend people with anxiety eat for breakfast to set them up for a calmer, healthier day. Number one, avocado. On toast or in an omelet, avocado contains micronutrients like vitamin B6, which helps create mood-stabilizing serotonin, and magnesium, which helps regulate the body's stress response. Another breakfast food to tame anxiety is eggs. The yolks contain minerals like choline and zinc, which are associated with lower anxiety levels. Finally, have yogurt for breakfast. There's a link between fermented probiotic foods like yogurt and a reduction in anxiety. It's because the vast majority of serotonin receptors are located in the gut, and a deficiency in serotonin can lead to anxiety. I'm John Tesh with today's Intelligence for Your Life Minute.
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0: You kind of feel like a criminal when it happens. You know when you have to bring something through TSA and they bring you to the side and then they have to swab your hands?
1: I mean, for whatever reason, seriously, my wife gets her hands swabbed like it's more than 60%. It's like 8 out of 10 times probably.
0: It's funny because I wanted to ask questions, like the interviewer in me wanted to be like, what is this? Why are we doing this?
1: Right.
0: Like, what does this mean?
1: Right.
0: Like, what are you wiping on my hands? And then you just shut up because you're at the TSA and you don't want to get in trouble.
1: Well, that's the thing is you feel like you ask too many questions, they're going to pull you aside and it's going to get more intense.
0: Right, in a different room.
1: My wife finally has been like, what is happening?
0: Yeah.
1: And why always me? And there's no explanation.
0: Well, I knew why it was me. It's coming up next.

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1: You can't question TSA. When they say, come here, and they start going through your bag, and then they ask to swipe your hands, you kind of just stand there and don't say a word and just outreach your hands.
2: I'm going to say further than that, any employee really at the airport. If they're not in food service, anybody asks you for anything or whatever, I never question a thing anybody at the airport says. They could be complete morons.
1: My husband is like one of those guys that always makes jokes, right? Yeah. He's like a dad joke guy.
2: Yeah.
1: And every time we have to go through TSA or go through an airport, I just say, just don't say anything.
2: Don't say anything just weird.
1: Don't say anything. Right. Please.
2: That draws attention to us.
1: Yeah.
2: Yeah.
1: But the one thing you may not know is that TSA actually has a really good sense of humor. If you don't follow them on Instagram, they post all the nuts.
2: Whoever does their social stuff does.
1: They do. Right.
2: Right.
1: But there's one woman who works TSA that she always posts about the weird things that she sees.
3: A grown man just put a whole warm rotisserie chicken on my belt in nothing but a clear deli bag. No luggage, no carry-on, no backpack, just the bird.
2: This traveling light.
1: Yeah, remember when we were in Chicago for a conference and my whole family was like, bring us back a deep dish pizza.
2: Yeah.
1: And I was like,
2: I brought back one for Alicia too. Yeah.
1: We bought these deep dish pizzas and we had to go through TSA with them. And it's weird when you walk through with a pizza box and you put it through, you have to carry it on a plane.
2: The funny thing was though, in Chicago, I mean, they're used to it because they have deep dish all over the place. So they were like, no, it's fine. Right. They were like, put it over here. It was almost like they had a special conveyor for it.
1: My flight got delayed 7 hours. I walked around that airport for 7 hours with a deep dish pizza.
2: Yeah, that's bad.
3: 20 years standing at this checkpoint, and I have never once seen a man commit to a meal like that. The chicken is going to make it to Atlanta with him, and honestly, I respect him for it.
2: Yeah. I mean, rotisserie chicken is pretty tame as far as the other scents that you might encounter when you get on a plane. At the same time, that whole plane is going to smell like rotisserie chicken.
1: Right.
2: Like that entire plane.
1: You're kind of annoyed at that person.
2: Yes.
1: Who just brought a whole entire rotisserie chicken in a plastic bag. And she says, like, what you should do if you actually want to bring something like that.
3: But put your hot food in a real container with a real lid. Not the bag the deli handed you, because grease leaks straight through.
1: Right.
3: And security does not get paid enough to deal with that.
1: They don't.
2: I'm just going to say it plainly. I love this woman.
1: Yeah.
2: And she could read the phone book to me, and I enjoy it. Like, I like her delivery. She's like, listen.
1: This last time. So my daughter has really bad food allergies. So whenever we fly, we have to fly with all these emergency scenario kits. Right?
2: Sure. Yeah.
1: Now, one of the things in this kit, it's like a 1-pound giant tube of charcoal. Yes.
2: Okay.
1: It's very strange, but it's like an emergency situation where if we're in the air and there's something happens, like it basically binds her stomach. It doesn't.
2: Okay.
1: But I have like paperwork for it and all the stuff. And every time I go, I don't want to fly with
2: this. I've never heard of anything like that.
1: Yeah.
2: I'm learning something.
1: So,
2: okay.
1: All right. So I fly with it, and every time I'm like apologetic with my letter from the doctor. I'm like, and this is my medicine for my daughter. and they always hold up the tube and they don't know what to do with it.
2: Right. So they like spin it around, look at it from every different angle, make sure it doesn't have a fuse hanging out of the end of it.
1: And then they have to swab my hands, and I never feel more like a criminal than when they have to swab your hands. And I'm like, I don't know what they're putting on me. I don't know what's happening. And I just sit there.
2: You know that everybody else around you, though, immediately thinks that you're a problem.
1: Right. And I'm thinking in my head, I think I'd rather be the person with the rotisserie chicken right now. I'm less of a criminal that way.
2: I don't know what it is. Whenever I see food that's repackaged in somebody's bags or whatever, soup, anything liquid that's in something that's not a conventional package, I'm immediately like, I hope they're not on my plane.
1: Right. See,
2: that's
1: what I'm thinking. Say something.
2: Exactly.
1: That gentleman has soup with them.
2: Right.
0: WDNY.
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8: With SRN News, I'm Rich Thomason in Washington. You might think the Iran war would top the agenda for President Trump's talks with China's Xi Jinping in Beijing, but Mr. Trump says that's not the case.
9: We have a lot of things to discuss. I wouldn't say Iran is one of them, to be honest with you, because we have Iran very much under control. We're either going to make a deal or they're going to be decimated. So one way or the other, we win.
8: Mr. Trump now on his way to the summit with a bevy of U.S. tech industry and financial leaders in tow. The president says this is going to be a very exciting trip. A lot of good things are going to happen. The Missouri Supreme Court handing Republicans a redistricting win. The court rejecting a Democrat challenge to a new GOP-friendly congressional map. Watching Wall Street, the Dow futures are down 140 points, while NASDAQ futures are up 222 points. This is SRN News.
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11: Two people from Corning have been arrested on drug charges after a traffic stop that occurred Sunday in the town of Bath. 47-year-old Richard C. Igabrot and 50-year-old Julie B. Sweeney were arrested on charges of criminal possession of a controlled substance in the third degree and criminal use of drug paraphernalia in the second degree. The two were arrested Sunday, May 10th, in the afternoon, following a traffic stop initiated after troopers noticed their vehicle had an expired inspection. During the stop, Igabrot and Sweeney provided troopers with conflicting information regarding where they were heading in the vehicle. At that time, Igabrot consented to a search of the vehicle, which resulted in the discovery of 9 grams of suspected meth, packaging material, and digital scales containing residue consistent with meth. Igabrot and Sweeney were arrested and taken to the Steuben County Jail for further proceedings. Igabrot also received a violation for operating a vehicle without a valid inspection. Invenergy is working to put up turbines in Jasper, Troopsburg, West Union, and Greenwood. Invenergy is not saying which roads and routes they'll be bringing the wind turbines into. The wind turbines are scheduled to be up in those places by the end of 2029. This fall, Invenergy will be going on site preparation to put above ground transmission lines on Route 36, the town of Canisteo, Red Spring Run Road, Bush Hill Road, and Canisteo River Road. A basket raffle fundraiser for the Dansville Historical Society is taking place this Saturday, May 16th from 9 a.m. to 6 p.m. It's being held at 167 Main Street across from theater during the Dogwood Festival.
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13: 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Track and field action. Dansville boys and girls track and field teams rounded out their league season last night against Wayland Cohocton. Following first place finishers clocked in on what would be a nice sunny day at the Corral. Indeed, triple winner Cole Thompson in the 400 hurdles, the 200 meters, and the open 400. Clayton Rigdon took the 100 meter dash. The boys 4x100 meter relay team was victorious. Colin Wilson won the triple jump. On the ladies' side, Morgan Ball took the 400 meter hurdles. Maya Hayes the 100 meters and the 200 meter dash. Mackenzie Hurlburt in the open 400 meters. Maddie Hurlburt in the shot put. In both the 4x100 and 4x400 meter relay teams were victorious for Lynn Auble's team. Their next contest will be night one of the Livingston County Championships in Dansville. So congratulations there. Congratulatory note to the Dansville softball team, who picked up a win on senior night last night as Kylie Sartori struck out 11 as Dansville defeated Hornell 7-3. Sartori surrendered 3 hits and 3 runs over 7 innings and walked only 2. Mustangs got on the board in the bottom of the first inning after Satori singled down the right field line. Briley Wood doubled down the right side. Elliot Hanks singled as well. Brooke Miller tripled, each one scoring a run. Dansville Mustangs extended their early lead with three runs in the bottom of the third, thanks to RBI singles by Kalen Oliver, Elliot Hanks, and Annie Ames. Dansville tallied 10 hits in the game, according to Haley Mastretta. Elliot Hanks, Annie Ames, and Kylie Sertori each had two hits for the Mustangs. Hanks was 2-for-3 at the plate and had two RBIs. And, well, congratulations there. Those two teams meet in the second half of a home-and-home series in Hornell this afternoon. Tentatively at 5 p.m., Mother Nature permitting, we will have live coverage of that game on 105.7 WDNY. Other softball action, Wayland Cohocton shut out Haviland by a final score of 5-0 as Ava Senka went the distance in a complete game shutout. Emily Moran had a couple of hits, a double, a couple of RBIs. Molly Robbins, Sasha Abramowski, Shayla Pragel, and Ava Senka had two hits apiece in the ball game for Dave Stewart's team. This has been the High School Sports Report, brought to you by Dansville Chevrolet at 139 Franklin Street. 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I'm Frank Williams reporting for WDNY and WDXT Sports.
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18: Here's your 105.7 WDNY forecast. Cloudy today with thunderstorms likely. High of 67. Slight chance of thunderstorms tonight. Lows level off around 43. Mainly cloudy. High of 56. Tomorrow, chance of rain showers. Daytime highs approaching 68 Friday with a slight chance of rain showers. Slight chance of thunderstorms 79 on Saturday. I'm meteorologist Derek Hite on 105.7 WDNY. Currently, it's 50 degrees.
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3: With SRN News, I'm Rich Thomason in Washington. You might think the Iran war would top the agenda for President Trump's talks with Chinese President Xi Jinping in Beijing, but Mr. Trump says that's not the case. He says trade will be the top issue. The president, now on his way to the summit in Beijing with a bevy of U.S. tech, industry, and financial leaders in tow. The Missouri Supreme Court handing Republicans a redistricting win, the court rejecting a Democrat challenge to a new GOP-friendly congressional map. And while Republicans have enjoyed a good deal of success in redistricting, a GOP redistricting effort in South Carolina has failed. An initial vote in the state Senate came up short. Democratic National Committee Chair Ken Martin is losing the confidence of some party officials concerned about the direction of the party's political machine. On Wall Street this morning, Dow futures are down 143. This is SRN News.
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8: A Livingston County man faces several charges following a sexual abuse investigation. 34-year-old Leslie Chris Gaminski of Geneseo raped a minor in Geneseo in February. Prosecutors say Gaminski also engaged in sexual contact with a minor in December and January. It's unclear if all the incidents involved different children. Gaminski was indicted by a grand jury April 29th and charged with third-degree rape, two counts of third-degree sexual abuse, and two counts of endangering the welfare of a child. He appeared in court last Thursday. Nearly $200,000 is being split among 15 agencies in Chemung and Steuben counties in order to expand services for senior citizens. The funding was awarded through the United Way of the Southern Tier's Senior Supports Fund, now in its fifth year, which has distributed nearly $900,000 since its launch with an anonymous donation. The grants are aimed at helping older adults stay safe and independent, funding everything from home accessibility upgrades and repairs to meal delivery and emergency preparedness programs. At a ceremony held yesterday, representatives from each organization were awarded the grant. They did not know how much they were receiving until they were called up onto the stage. The Dansville Food Pantry is open every Wednesday from 10 a.m. to 2 p.m. It's held at the Dansville Four Square Church at 49 West Avenue. You can use the service up to two times a month. Friday's Mega Million jackpot will increase to an estimated $251 million, as there were no players who matched all six numbers in Tuesday night's drawing.
7: From the Genesee Now newsroom, I'm Ken Haight.
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15: Here's your 105.7 WDNY forecast. Cloudy today with storms likely. Highs around 67. Lows around 43. Tonight, slight chance for storms. Overcast skies. Tomorrow, chance for showers. High of 56. Upper 60s Friday with a slight chance for showers. Slight chance for storms on Saturday. Highs in the upper 70s. I'm meteorologist Derek Hite on 105.7 WDNY. Right now, 52.
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0: I am an Etsy witch now. I've gotten prepped on what to do. I'm here with my cape on. I have my crystal ball here. Hello, what is your name?
2: Susan.
0: Susan, hold on. Can you send me the vibes through the phone while I touch my crystal ball here?
1: I'm just going to ask the question as devil's advocate. Wouldn't you know Susan's name?
0: Susan. Susan, do you drive a car?
2: I do.
0: I thank you. Let me tell you a little bit about your car. Mm. It's a white car. Is it a white?
2: Yeah. It is. Yeah.
0: It's a four-door. It's...
2: Uh-huh.
0: Okay. Am I doing a good...
1: I'm just wondering whether or not Susan's lying. That's what I'm doing. But keep going. I want to hear you get a little bit more descript.
0: Susan, you have two children.
2: I have three, actually.
0: Oh, no, I didn't see the one in the back seat.
1: Yeah, they were leaning out of the way.
0: Yeah. Hold on. Let me get my cards here, my tarot cards. I'm going to read your fortune. It says here...
1: Four-door car, three kids.
0: The lion... presses a sudden shock from bad news. You have bad news on the way. I'm so sorry. That's what it says.
1: You are not qualified to tell her these things.
0: We just had an Etsy witch on. Yes, I am. And I have a crystal ball that my daughter gave me for Mother's Day.
1: I'm sure your rest of your day is going to be fine. But certainly when you're pulling out of parking lots over the next 24 to 48 hours.
0: In your Honda.
1: You want to look both ways.
0: In your white Honda with your three children.
1: Is it a Honda?
2: It's a Hyundai.
0: I mean, what do you want? The gods are confused.
1: I mean, there's three kids here. Frankly, you should have third row seating. Okay? Oh. So technically, it would be an SUV, not a car.
0: I have the Ace of Hearts, and it says, the fox in close proximity, distrust of acquaintances who are seeking to betray you.
1: What?
0: Don't trust anyone.
1: What does that mean?
0: Don't trust anyone, Susan. All right. Is there anything else you'd like for me to read for you before we move on?
2: No, this is enlightening and not great, but I'll take it with me.
1: This feels so irresponsible.
0: Best of luck to you, Susan. Thank you.
2: There we go. Thank you.
0: All right.
1: That woman is going to be fine. Mm-hmm. All right.
0: Okay. Hello. Who is this?
3: Hey, this is Jason.
0: Hey, Jason. Let me just get some vibe from you. Oh, a single man. Oh, but there's a woman that you're interested in. Am I right, Jason?
3: Yeah. There's a girl at work, yeah.
0: Oh, see, look at me! Look at me, I'm a witch! I'm a witch!
1: All right, I mean, the fact is if he was alone, you know, I mean, it's a safe guess that he'd like to meet somebody at some point in his life, but okay.
0: First of all, to ask me a question that only I would know as with this crystal ball here that my daughter gave me for Mother's Day.
3: Is she single?
0: Hold on. The powers are coming.
1: I mean, it's a 50-50 shot.
0: Does she wear a ring on her wedding finger?
1: Mm-hmm. But you can't ask that question. He asked you a question. You answer yes or no.
0: If she does not, she is single.
1: Are you asking the crystal ball? She has her eyes closed, man, and she's wavering around. I don't know if she's actually about to pass out or answer your question.
0: Hold on. Let me ask my fortune-telling playing cards.
1: Do that.
0: It's a five of hearts. Okay. It says, the moon when near is a good omen. It predicts fortune. When distant, it exposure of your secrets. The moon is very far away right now, so I...
1: But it's got to come closer, because that would be good.
0: Yeah, I think she's single. Good luck to you.
1: Is she single? Jason. Is she single?
0: Yeah.
1: Is she single? Do you know, sir? I mean, have you? Do you know?
3: I don't know if she's single.
1: Oh, I mean, so he can't even answer the question. We don't know if you could be completely off base.
0: I'm 100%.
1: Or you could be 100%.
0: Right. I am right. Look at my powers here. Look at my powers.
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6: With SRN News, I'm Rich Thomason in Washington. Trade will be a central focus of President Trump's summit with Chinese President Xi in Beijing. Mr. Trump is leading a delegation of U.S. tech, business, and finance leaders to the Chinese capital. And that's where we find correspondent Will Weissert.
9: They will be discussing trade. Both sides have reached a sort of a trade truce since last fall that had prevented each one from imposing high tariffs. And the White House says that there's interest in from both China and the U.S. in extending that trade truce. So that's something that will be discussed. They'll also be discussing an arms sale to Taiwan that the White House has approved but has not yet allowed to go through.
6: The Iran war also expected to come up. China is an ally of Tehran and buys a lot of Iranian oil. On Wall Street this morning, the Dow futures are down 141 points, while the Nasdaq futures are 200 points higher. This is SRN News.
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11: Two people from Corning have been arrested on drug charges after a traffic stop that occurred Sunday in the town of Bath. 47-year-old Richard C. Igabrot and 50-year-old Julie B. Sweeney were arrested on charges of criminal possession of a controlled substance in the third degree and criminal use of drug paraphernalia in the second degree. The two were arrested Sunday, May 10th in the afternoon, following a traffic stop initiated after troopers noticed their vehicle had an expired inspection. During the stop, Igabrot and Sweeney provided troopers with conflicting information regarding where they were heading in the vehicle. At that time, Igabrot consented to a search of the vehicle, which resulted in the discovery of 9 grams of suspected meth, packaging material, and digital scales containing residue consistent with meth. Igabrot and Sweeney were arrested and taken to the Sabin County Jail for further proceedings. Igabrot also received a violation for operating a vehicle without a valid inspection. Invenergy is working to put up turbines in Jasper, Troopsburg, West Union, and Greenwood. Invenergy is not saying which roads and routes they'll be bringing the wind turbines into. The wind turbines are scheduled to be up in those places by the end of 2029. This fall, Invenergy will be going on site preparation to put above ground transmission lines on Route 36, the town of Canisteo, Red Spring Run Road, Bush Hill Road, and Canisteo River Road. A basket raffle fundraiser for the Dansville Historical Society is taking place this Saturday, May 16th from 9 a.m. to 6 p.m. It's being held at 167 Main Street across from Theater during the Dogwood Festival.
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13: With the Wall Street Business Report, I'm Bill Alexander. U.S. consumer prices climbed sharply again last month as the 10-week war with Iran delivered higher gasoline prices and more pain for Americans. The Labor Department's Consumer Price Index rose 3.8% from April 2025, the biggest jump in 3 years. Prominent U.S. executives from big tech to agriculture have been invited to join President Trump on his trip to China this week. Those invited include Tesla and SpaceX CEO Elon Musk, Apple's Tim Cook, and Goldman Sachs' David Solomon. Online seller eBay is rejecting an unsolicited $56 billion takeover offer from GameStop, calling the proposal neither credible or attractive. United Airlines flight attendants ratified a new 5-year labor contract that would give cabin crews their first raises in nearly 6 years. Papa John's is the latest in a growing list of restaurant brands experimenting with drone delivery for a delivery test in Charlotte, North Carolina. For the Wall Street Business Report, I'm Bill Alexander in Washington.
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15: Here's your 105.7 WDNY forecast. Cloudy today with storms likely. Highs around 67. Lows around 43. Tonight, slight chance for storms. Overcast skies. Tomorrow, chance for showers. High of 56. Upper 60s Friday with a slight chance for showers. Slight chance for storms on Saturday. Highs in the upper 70s. I'm meteorologist Derek Hite on 105.7 WDNY. Right now, 52.
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0: $400 is the jackpot today for Can't Beat Raven.
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1: $400 is a jackpot for today's Can't Beat Raven. Allison, you ready to play?
4: Hi, how are you? Yes, I am.
1: All right, love it. Do you have confidence? You think you know your stuff?
4: I do.
1: Let's do it. Let's ask Raven to leave the room, please.
4: Raven, would you please leave the room?
2: You got it, Allison. $400. Good luck.
1: All right. Okay. Allison, these questions are a little bit easy today. I should have made a couple more difficult, so you got to probably get all five. Sound good?
4: Oh, I hope so.
1: Raven can't hear us. We're in a soundproof studio. I'm going to ask you these five questions. You have 3 seconds to answer each one. He'll come back in, get the same questions. Whoever gets the most right wins. Ties go to Raven. You ready?
4: Okay, ready.
1: Number one, Goldie Hawn said that people envy her relationship with Kurt Russell because they've been happily together and not married for decades. What holiday movie did Goldie Hawn appear in as Mrs. Claus and Kurt Russell played Santa?
4: Christmas Chronicles.
1: Number two, Stephen Colbert announced his final guests before his show signs off. They include former President Barack Obama, Tom Hanks, and the late show's previous host. Who was that?
4: David Letterman.
1: Number three, Hilary Duff and Tiffany Haddish will be modeling in the 2026 Sports Illustrated swimsuit issue. What Disney Channel show made Hilary Duff famous in 2001?
4: Lizzie McGuire.
1: Number four, Weird Al Yankovic stage musical is in the works. It'll be called Dare to be Stupid. He parodied the song Gangsta's Paradise. What was that version called? That's time. And number five, the 79th Cannes Festival is underway. What Netflix show is filming their fourth season on site while the festival is happening?
4: White Lotus.
1: Okay. Let me bring Raven back in.
2: Yo.
1: 4 out of 5 for Allison.
2: Okay, here we go. Pretty good.
1: Number one, Goldie Hawn said that people envy her relationship with Kurt Russell because they've been happily together and not married for decades.
2: Mm-hmm.
1: What holiday movie did Goldie Hawn appear in as Mrs. Claus and Kurt Russell played Santa?
2: I didn't see it, but Christmas Chronicles?
1: Yeah.
2: Yo.
1: And I think it's probably one of the best newer Christmas movies that have been made, that and the sequel that came out.
2: He's good, man.
1: It's a great movie.
2: He's good.
1: Both of them.
2: He's been very versatile, yeah. But they're both good.
1: Number two, Stephen Colbert announced his final guests before his show signs off, and they include former President Barack Obama, Tom Hanks, and the late show's previous host. Who was that?
2: Letterman.
1: Yes.
2: Yeah.
1: Number three, Hilary Duff and Tiffany Haddish will be modeling in the 2026 Sports Illustrated swimsuit issue, and I did not know Tiffany Haddish had abs like that. Oh, my gosh.
2: What a year for Hilary Duff, too.
1: Yeah, Hilary's on a major comeback.
2: She's back.
1: Speaking of Hilary Duff, what Disney Channel show made her famous in 2001?
2: Is that Lizzie McGuire?
1: Yes.
2: Yeah.
1: Number four, Weird Al Yankovic stage musical is in the works. It's going to be called Dare to be Stupid. He parodied the song Gangsta's Paradise. What was his version called?
2: Oh, is it Amish Paradise?
1: Yep.
2: Yeah!
1: And number five, the 79th Cannes Film Festival is underway. And what Netflix show is filming their fourth season on site while the festival is happening?
2: White Lotus.
1: Yeah. All right, I'm sorry, Allison. 5 to 4 today. That's going to get you an Ann on Raven t-shirt.
2: Good game, though.
4: Thank you so much. I can't beat Raven.
2: Better luck next time. Enjoy that shirt, girl. $500 tomorrow, Anna.
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8: Here's what's happening in the 5-county area. The Dansville Dogwood Festival takes place this week. The carnival will run Thursday through Saturday at Babcock Park. There'll be the Dogwood 5K and an open house at the Historical Society on Saturday, along with a fireman's parade at 5 p.m. There'll be a fly-in breakfast at the airport on Sunday, along with Praise in the Park at 9:30 a.m. on Clara Barton Street. All are welcome to all the events. A rummage sale will take place Thursday and Friday, May 14th and 15th at the North Cohocton Methodist Church at 10 University Avenue. It'll run from 9 to 2 each day. Canis Regia American Legion will host a cruise night on Friday, May 15th from 6 to 9 p.m. with classic vehicles and live music with Rusty Springs. All are welcome. And there'll be a bike blessing at the Canisius Lake Riders Clubhouse on Liberty Pole Road in Dansville, Sunday, May 17th. There'll also be a breakfast that morning from 9 a.m. till noon, and all are welcome.
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3: With SRN News, I'm Rich Thomason in Washington. Trade will be a central focus of President Trump's summit with Chinese President Xi in Beijing. Mr. Trump leading a delegation of U.S. tech, business, and finance leaders to the Chinese capital. China is an ally of Iran, buys a lot of Iranian oil. The two presidents expected to discuss the war. Mr. Trump described Xi's response to the war as relatively good. An Air Force One touchdown in Beijing a short time ago. Israeli drones have struck several vehicles on a highway south of Beirut, killing 8 people, according to Lebanese health ministry officials. The Israeli military says it's been targeting Hezbollah infrastructure in southern Lebanon. President Zelensky says more than 100 Russian drones have targeted Ukraine in the latest wave of strikes. Wall Street, Dow futures down 139, NASDAQ futures up 206 points. More details, srnnews.com.
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6: A Livingston County man faces several charges following a sexual abuse investigation. 34-year-old Leslie Chris Gaminski of Geneseo raped a minor in Geneseo in February. Prosecutors say Gaminski also engaged in sexual contact with a minor in December and January. It's unclear if all the incidents involved different children. Gaminski was indicted by a grand jury April 29th and charged with third-degree rape, 2 counts of third-degree sexual abuse, and 2 counts of endangering the welfare of a child. He appeared in court last Thursday. Nearly $200,000 is being split among 15 agencies in Chemung and Steuben counties in order to expand services for senior citizens. The funding was awarded through the United Way of the Southern Tiers Senior Supports Fund, now in its 5th year, which has distributed nearly $900,000 since its launch with an anonymous donation. The grants are aimed at helping older adults stay safe and independent, funding everything from home accessibility upgrades and repairs to meal delivery and emergency preparedness programs. At a ceremony held yesterday, representatives from each organization were awarded the grant. They did not know how much they were receiving until they were called up onto the stage. The Dansville Food Pantry is open every Wednesday from 10 a.m. to 2 p.m. It's held at the Dansville Foursquare Church at 49 West Avenue. You can use the service up to 2 times a month. Friday's Mega Million jackpot will increase to an estimated $251 million, as there were no players who matched all 6 numbers in Tuesday night's drawing.
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11: You here's your 105.7 WDNY forecast. Cloudy today with storms likely. Highs around 67. Lows around 43. Tonight, slight chance for storms. Overcast skies. Tomorrow, chance for showers. High of 56. Upper 60s Friday with a slight chance for showers. Slight chance for storms on Saturday. Highs in the upper 70s. I'm meteorologist Derek Height on 105.7 WDNY. Right now, 52.
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9: If somebody says you have a low income face, like that hits close to home, right?
12: I think that people, you know, tweens are saying that. They don't understand the gravity of what that means. However, I don't really understand what it means either. So there's that.
9: Worst insult you ever received that actually hit. 1-800-330-9999. Jesse.
13: I was in the checkout line at Walmart with my son. I had my son when I was 39. And the lady assumed I was his grandmother.
9: Mm. Yeah. Oh, yeah.
12: Yeah.
9: That's a tough one.
12: That happens a lot.
9: Yeah.
12: You know what? Your son's beautiful, and you're good, and you're healthy, and everybody's happy. But you know what? When you can't guess correctly, don't put yourself out there, cashier. Let this be a lesson.
9: Absolutely.
12: You know?
9: Yeah. Thanks, Jesse.
12: You know, everybody always says to Alicia and I that they think that we're Jaden's parents.
9: Yeah.
12: And I say to myself, they're lying. They're just saying that to be polite.
9: They always ask me if my kids have the same father because there's such a big age gap.
12: Right.
9: And I always think that's weird because, first of all, well, yes, but none of your business. Who asked that?
12: Right.
9: 1-800-330-9999. What's the worst insult you've received that actually hit?

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0: You have a low income face. Somebody said that to you. Would you be insulted? That's like the new slang that tweens are starting to use. They're calling each other, insulting each other, I should say, by saying you have a low income face.
1: Yeah, I'm not really sure that I get it, right? Like, I mean, if you just don't look good, that's one thing. But I think that kids just, you know, they can be cruel at times, right? This is just another way of calling somebody poor or not put together.
0: I don't like it. For some reason, that one bothers me. I don't like it at all.
1: Yeah, I agree.
0: What's the worst insult you've ever received? It actually stung. 1-800-330-9999. Kiki.
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0: It's giving early coronavirus and people are starting to freak out, even though the World Health Organization is just basically saying, relax, everybody. It's going to be all right.
1: I have a theory on this.
0: I don't want to hear your theory because last time you were right and I don't like it.
1: 100%. And I'm telling you right now, it's giving me the same energy. But I don't think they're going to let it happen at the moment. But I know what people are leaning towards and what they want, right, or what they think they want.
0: The Hanta virus. What happened was that there was a bunch of people that were on a Dutch cruise ship, and it was sailing from Argentina. While they were on the cruise ship, a couple of them did this excursion where, for whatever reason, they went to a landfill to go bird watching, and it was rat infested. And they got this Hanta virus, which comes apparently from rats.
1: To the people. Older couple from the Netherlands or
0: Netherlands, yes. Yeah.
1: Something like that. A 70-year-old and a 69-year-old.
0: Yeah, so several passengers got all kinds of respiratory illnesses. Three people died, including the people that went to go see the birds.
1: Yeah.
0: And the health officials believe that it's linked to the rodent exposure. And now they have taken everybody. They left them on the boat for a while they figured out what to do with these people.
1: Yeah.
0: And now there's 16 to 18 Americans that were on the boat, and they're in a U.S. quarantine in Nebraska. One of the guys, his name is Jake Rosmarin. He's from Boston. He started posting videos of what it's like.
2: Good morning, everyone. It is my second day here at the National Quarantine Unit in Omaha, Nebraska, and I just wanted to give you a little tour of my room.
0: So I was intrigued because I'm like, what does a
1: second
0: quarantine
1: day
0: look like? Yeah.
1: Second day. Oh, torture.
0: Mm.
1: Oh, the humanity.
0: Didn't look that bad, honestly.
1: No, of course not.
2: There is closet space. And then here's my little hand sanitation station.
0: Oh, when he said hand sanitizing station, I was like, uh-oh.
1: How much closet space do you need? You got off a cruise ship and you were flown right there.
0: Well,
1: they're giving you free t-shirts, bro.
0: Here's the thing.
1: That's what's up.
0: We're going to get to that in just a second.
1: Yeah.
2: We have dresser,
0: mm-hmm,
2: and a fridge.
0: Good.
2: A smart TV.
0: Yep.
2: Here's my thermometer for temperature checks during the day.
0: Two things made me flinch. One, hand sanitation station, and two, a thermometer. If you remember COVID, those were two hot commodities.
2: I have a stationary bike.
0: Good.
2: For exercise, a recliner, my bed, and a desk.
0: All I thought about was like, oh, he's got a bike. And then I thought about it. I go, I have a treadmill. I've never gotten on it. Imagine.
1: Yeah, but if you're locked in one room and you got nothing else to do.
0: I still wouldn't do it. I still don't know if I would get on that bike. I'd be like, well, there's a recliner right here.
2: Okay, so I saw some comments about how I don't have any clothes or bags. And that's because people may not know that Spanish authorities only let us take one small bag that fit in a plastic bag that they gave us.
0: So you have to fill one plastic bag with everything in your life to go be quarantined. What are you putting in your bag?
1: You know, you got to have like your laptop and stuff like that. So you have access to your own devices. Underwear, lots of drawers, man. I like to have comfy underwear.
0: You and Jake, you guys ride in the same boat.
1: Yeah.
2: And I shoved socks, underwear, shorts, and things throughout the bag where I had space. I prioritized my electronics, my camera, my computer.
0: Yep.
1: All right, you ready? Here's the theory.
0: Okay.
1: The people are tired. They're worn down. They're overworked all the time. And a lot of people, whether they want to admit it or not, are looking at this and hoping that there's something that breaks out around these places because they almost want to be locked down again and they want to get a paycheck for nothing. That's the thing. You got to go to work.
0: 90% of the cities in this country are rat infested.
1: Yes.
0: How come they just keep finding these rats?
1: If you don't think for a minute that other people have had hantavirus, the thing is for the most part, they just don't diagnose it. The person died. They were exposed to something that wasn't good. And there's that.
0: Right.
1: Enjoy the hotel room.
0: I don't know.
1: All right?
0: It looks more like a hospital room.
1: Nobody else is getting anything for free. Just you guys that were on the boat. So
0: okay.
1: Enjoy.
0: All right.
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10: With SRN News, I'm Rich Thomason in Washington. Wholesale inflation surged last month. Producer price index for April jumped 6% from a year ago, up 1.4% from March. Energy prices rocketed higher. The president has landed. President Trump and his entourage of senior administration officials and business leaders arriving in Beijing. Mr. Trump says trade is a top agenda item for his talks with Chinese President Xi, although Iran will also be a matter for discussion. And a pending U.S. weapons sale to Taiwan is a thorny issue in relations between Washington and Beijing. As American doctors closely watch Americans from the hantavirus-stricken cruise ship, a woman in Paris who contracted the virus is gravely ill. On Wall Street, ahead of this morning's opening bell, the Dow futures down 259 points, NASDAQ futures up 70. This is SRN News.
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12: 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On Wednesday, we head to Maple City Park, where Hornell takes on Dansville in girls softball. 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
17: Here's your 105.7 WDNY forecast. Cloudy today with storms likely. Highs around 67. Lows around 43. Tonight, slight chance for storms. Overcast skies. Tomorrow, chance for showers. High of 56. Upper 60s Friday with a slight chance for showers. Slight chance for storms on Saturday. Highs in the upper 70s. I'm meteorologist Derek Height on 105.7 WDNY. Currently 54. 80s, 90s,
0: and now WDNY. Just fill in the blank. You know you're getting older when blank gets you excited. You can call 1-800-330-9999. It's funny. When Raven wouldn't stop talking about this one thing, I just looked at him and I was like, you know, this is what elderly people get excited about.
1: No.
0: Really?
1: I mean, it's just practical.
0: Is it? It's coming up next.

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0: Justin Bieber, part of a better mix of music, working from the office or from home or the road. Thanks for setting a preset. Santana coming up. Carly Rae Jepsen on the way, and a throwback from Gloria Estefan coming up.
1: With SRN News, I'm Rich Thomason in Washington. Wholesale inflation came in much hotter last month than many economists were expecting. 1.4% jump in prices from March, 6% higher than a year ago. The cost of energy led the way higher. President Trump is in China now for that highly anticipated summit with Chinese President Xi. Mr. Trump expects trade to be a primary focus of those discussions, but the Iran war will also likely be discussed. China's one of Tehran's key allies and buys a lot of Iranian oil. The Taiwan issue also expected to come up. Republican drive for South Carolina to join the national redistricting battle by redrawing its U.S. House map has fizzled. An initial vote in the state Senate fell short. Watching Wall Street, the Dow is down 284 points, while the NASDAQ Composite Index is off 5. This is SRN News.
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5: Here's your 105.7 WDNY forecast. Storms likely today, otherwise cloudy skies expected. Highs around 67. Slight chance for storms tonight. Lows dip down to about 43. Cloudy. Overcast skies tomorrow. Chance for showers. Highs level off around 56. High of 68 Friday with a slight chance for showers. Slight chance for storms, 81 on Saturday. I'm meteorologist Derek Height on 105.7 WDNY. Currently, it's 57 degrees.
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0: A better mix of music in your workday. Liz Stark, so glad to share a little bit of your Wednesday with you. And Conan O'Brien set to return as the host for the Oscars in 2027. This will be his third consecutive year hosting the 99th edition of the Oscars, taking place Sunday, March 14th. I think he does a good job. Gonna be good. Coming up, more great hits from today and yesterday. Shawn Mendes coming up.
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0: Real good favorites you know and love from yesterday. We bring you more of today's hits too. A better way to move through all those tasks and to-dos. Lady Gaga coming up.
1: With SRN News, I'm Rich Thomason in Washington. You might think the Iran war would top the agenda for President Trump's talks with Chinese President Xi in Beijing, but Mr. Trump says that's not the case.
2: We have a lot of things to discuss. I wouldn't say Iran is one of them, to be honest with you, because we have Iran very much under control. We're either going to make a deal or they're going to be decimated. So one way or the other, we win.
1: The president is now in Beijing along with a group of U.S. tech, industry, and financial leaders. The South Carolina Supreme Court has overturned the murder convictions and life sentence for Alex Murdaugh in the death of his wife and son. The high court found a court clerk influenced the trial by suggesting to jurors that Murdaugh might lie while testifying in his own defense. On Wall Street this morning, the Dow is down 239 points. This is SRN News.
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7: Here's your 105.7 WDNY forecast. Storms likely today, otherwise cloudy skies expected. Highs around 67. Slight chance for storms tonight. Lows dip down to about 43. Cloudy. Overcast skies tomorrow. Chance for showers. Highs level off around 56. High of 68 Friday with a slight chance for showers. Slight chance for storms. 81 on Saturday. I'm meteorologist Derek Hite on 105.7 WDNY. Currently 63.

0: One great hit after another to keep you company in your workday. Liz Stark, so glad to share some time with you. Can I just give a shout out to my teenager? I was feeling a little under the weather last night. Just wanted to crawl into bed after work. You know that feeling you sometimes get where you don't want to do anything. You just don't feel very, very good. He took such great care of me, even made me some nuggets and fries for dinner. Of course, that's one of the only things he knows how to cook, but it was still pretty awesome. Every now and then our kids surprise us, don't they? Coming up, more great hits from today and yesterday. Lord on the way.
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1: With SRN News, I'm Rich Thomason in Washington. The South Carolina Supreme Court has overturned the murder convictions and life sentence for Alex Murdoch in the death of his wife and son. The High Court found that a court clerk influenced the trial by suggesting to jurors that Murdoch might lie while testifying in his own defense. A new trial has been ordered. You might think the Iran war would top the agenda for President Trump's talks with China's Xi Jinping in Beijing, but Mr. Trump says trade is number one issue on his agenda. The Missouri Supreme Court handing Republicans a redistricting victory. The court has rejected a Democrat challenge to a new Republican-friendly congressional map. Measure of inflation before it hits consumers rocketed higher last month. The cost of energy led the way. The producer price index rose 1.4% from March to April. On Wall Street, the Dow down 245 points. This is SRN News.
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4: A Williamson woman has been charged after Ontario County investigators say she falsely reported being kidnapped and assaulted at Eastview Mall last month. Sheriff's report, 21-year-old Emma Fuller was arrested Monday at her home and charged with falsely reporting an incident in the third degree. The charge stems from a complaint Fuller filed April 26th, alleging she had been assaulted and kidnapped while at Eastview Mall in Victor. Authorities determined the reported incident never occurred, and Fuller knowingly provided false information to law enforcement. Fuller was issued an appearance ticket and is scheduled to appear in Victor Town Court. Nearly $200,000 is being split among 15 agencies in Chemung and Steuben counties in order to expand services for senior citizens. The funding was awarded through the United Way of the Southern Tier's Senior Supports Fund, now in its fifth year, which has distributed nearly $900,000 since its launch with an anonymous donation. The grants are aimed at helping older adults stay safe and independent, funding everything from home accessibility upgrades and repairs to meal delivery and emergency preparedness programs. At a ceremony held yesterday, representatives from each organization were awarded the grant. They did not know how much they were receiving until they were called up onto the stage. A Livingston County man faces several charges following a sexual abuse investigation. 34-year-old Leslie Chris Gaminski of Geneseo raped a minor in Geneseo in February. Prosecutors say Gaminski also engaged in sexual contact with a minor in December and January. It's unclear if all the incidents involved different children. Gaminski was indicted by a grand jury April 29th and charged with third-degree rape, two counts of third-degree sexual abuse, and two counts of endangering the welfare of a child. He appeared in court last Thursday. The Canaseraga American Legion at 83 Main Street will be hosting Cruise Night this Friday, May 15th from 6 to 9 p.m. with classic vehicles and live music with Rusty Springs. Food and beverages will be available for purchase.
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7: Farmers across the eastern United States are experiencing a difficult spring as drought conditions deepen and early season rainfall remains well below normal. Some areas of the eastern U.S. did receive light rains earlier this week, especially in Kentucky, West Virginia, the Carolinas, and Virginia. However, extension agents in Georgia, Alabama, Florida, South Carolina, Tennessee, and North Carolina, they say dry soils are delaying field work, raising concerns about seed germination and pasture conditions. Many producers entered the year facing high input cost, and a dry start to the growing season only adds more financial strain. Extension officials encourage farmers in the eastern U.S. to monitor soil moisture, adjust their planting strategy, and prepare for continued water shortages this summer.
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7: 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Our pearl of wisdom today is from the Old Farmer's Almanac. It says, the only way to live happily with some people is to overlook their faults and admire their virtues. That's your pearl of wisdom. You're on the farm and I'm Ish.
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1: With the Wall Street Business Report, I'm Rich Thomason. Wholesale inflation came in hot last month. Producer prices rose 6% from a year earlier, the most since December 2022, as the 10-week Iran war pushed up energy prices, putting pressure on businesses to pass along higher expenses to consumers. The Labor Department reports its producer price index, measuring inflation before it hits consumers, shot up 1.4% in April for the biggest monthly gain since March 2022. The numbers much higher than economists had been expecting. President Trump says as far as he's concerned, trade will be the top issue in his talks with Chinese President Xi in Beijing. The president, accompanied by American tech, industry, and finance leaders, arrived in Beijing earlier today.
4: Here's what's happening in the five-county area. The Innsville Dogwood Festival takes place this week. The carnival will run Thursday through Saturday at Babcock Park. There'll be the Dogwood 5K and an open house at the Historical Society on Saturday, along with a fireman's parade at 5 p.m. There'll be a fly-in breakfast at the airport on Sunday, along with praise in the park at 9:30 a.m. on Clara Barton Street. All are welcome to all the events. A rummage sale will take place Thursday and Friday, May 14th and 15th at the North Cohocton Methodist Church at 10 University Avenue. It'll run from 9 to 2 each day. Canisarega American Legion will host a cruise night on Friday, May 15th from 6 to 9 p.m. with classic vehicles and live music with Rusty Springs. All are welcome. And there'll be a bike blessing at the Canisius Lake Riders Clubhouse on Liberty Pole Road in Dansville, Sunday, May 17th. There'll also be a breakfast that morning from 9 a.m. till noon, and all are welcome.
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11: Here's your 105.7 WDNY forecast. Cloudy skies this afternoon with storms likely. High of 67. Cloudy skies expected tonight. Slight chance for storms, 43. Cloudy skies expected tomorrow. Chance of rain showers. High temperatures reach up to 56. Slight chance for showers Friday. Slight chance for storms on Saturday. I'm meteorologist Derek Height on 105.7 WDNY. Right now, it's 64 degrees.

0: Taylor Swift, part of a great mix of today and yesterday for your Wednesday workday. 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
9: According to the American Psychological Association, nearly 1 in 5 adults say their mental health is worse now than this time last year. So here are a few foods experts recommend people with anxiety eat for breakfast to set them up for a calmer, healthier day. Number 1, avocado. On toast or in an omelet, avocado contains micronutrients like vitamin B6, which helps create mood-stabilizing serotonin, and magnesium, which helps regulate the body's stress response. Another breakfast food to tame anxiety is eggs. The yolks contain minerals like choline and zinc, which are associated with lower anxiety levels. Finally, have yogurt for breakfast. There's a link between fermented probiotic foods like yogurt and a reduction in anxiety. It's because the vast majority of serotonin receptors are located in the gut, and a deficiency in serotonin can lead to anxiety. I'm John Tesh with today's Intelligence for Your Life Minute.
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0: one great hit after another to keep you motivated through all those tasks and to-dos. We know singing along to some lyrics of songs you love can make a difference. We've got Fastball on the way, Wham coming up, and Miley Cyrus.
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2: 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Track and field action. Dansville boys and girls track and field teams rounded out their league season last night against Wayland Cohogton. The following first place finishers clocked in on what would be a nice sunny day at the Corral. Indeed, triple winner Cole Thompson in the 400 hurdles, the 200 meters, and the open 400. Clayton Rigdon took the 100 meter dash. The boys 4x100 meter relay team was victorious. Colin Wilson won the triple jump. On the ladies' side, Morgan Ball took the 400 meter hurdles. Maya Hayes the 100 meters and the 200 meter dash. Mackenzie Hurlburt in the open 400 meters. Maddie Hurlburt in the shot put. In both the 4x100 and 4x400 meter relay teams were victorious for Lynn Auble's team. Their next contest will be night one of the Livingston County Championships in Dansville. So congratulations there. Congratulatory note to the Dansville softball team, who picked up a win on senior night last night as Kylie Sartori struck out 11 as Dansville defeated Hornell 7-3. Sartori surrendered 3 hits and 3 runs over 7 innings and walked only 2. Mustangs got on the board in the bottom of the first inning after Sartori singled down the right field line. Briley Wood doubled down the right side. Elliot Hanks singled as well. Brooke Miller tripled, each one scoring a run. Dansville Mustangs extended their early lead with 3 runs in the bottom of the third thanks to RBI singles by Kalen Oliver, Elliot Hanks, and Annie Ames. Dansville tallied 10 hits in the game, according to Haley Mastretta. Elliot Hanks, Annie Ames, and Kylie Sartori each had 2 hits for the Mustangs. Hanks was 2-for-3 at the plate and had 2 RBIs. And, well, congratulations there. Those two teams meet in the second half of a home-and-home series in Hornell this afternoon. Tentatively at 5 p.m., Mother Nature permitting, we will have live coverage of that game on 105.7 WDNY. Other softball action, Wayland Cohogton shut out Haviland by a final score of 5-0 as Ava Senka went the distance in a complete game shutout. Emily Moran had a couple of hits, a double, a couple of RBIs. Molly Robbins, Sasha Abramowski, Shayla Pragel, and Ava Senka had 2 hits apiece in the ball game for Dave Stewart's team. This has been the High School Sports Report, brought to you by Dansville Chevrolet at 139 Franklin Street. 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I'm Frank Williams reporting for WDNY and WDXT Sports.
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8: Here's your 105.7 WDNY forecast. Cloudy skies this afternoon with storms likely. High of 67. Cloudy skies expected tonight. Slight chance for storms, 43. Cloudy skies expected tomorrow. Chance of rain showers. High temperatures reach up to 56. Slight chance for showers Friday. Slight chance for storms on Saturday. I'm meteorologist Derek Height on 105.7 WDNY. Right now, it's 64 degrees.

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0: Miley Cyrus, part of a better mix of today and yesterday for your workday. I'm Liz Stark, and how many subscriptions for streaming platforms do you have? 4, 5, too many? Most of us have about 5, and we spend $70 a month on them. That's about $830 a year. A new survey from Bango shows a quarter of us said we're spending way too much money on subscriptions, and a third of us would actually sit through twice as many ads if it could lower that monthly cost. Absolutely. That's why so many of them are turning to ads. I can do ads on some of them, except when I want to watch like a horror movie. I can't do commercial breaks in horror movies for some reason. Anyway, double check those subscriptions. Make sure you're only paying for the ones that you watch. Coming up, Nickelback.
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0: Teddy Swims, Lose Control, part of a better mix of today and yesterday for your workday. Kelly Clarkson, still to come, and Prince coming up.
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0: Kelly Clarkson, part of a better mix of music in your workday, working from the office, working from home, still to come, REM, Duran Duran, and Lady Gaga.
1: With SRN News, I'm Bob Agnew in Washington. A welcoming ceremony for President Trump as he arrived in Beijing for a summit with Chinese leader Xi Jinping today, including a military honor guard, a military band, and hundreds of Chinese youths waving flags and chanting warm welcome. Meanwhile, correspondent Will Weissert has more details on the president's trip.
2: Trump is also coming with a number of CEOs. They will be discussing trade. Both sides have reached a sort of a trade truce since last fall that have prevented each one from imposing high tariffs. And the White House says that there's interest in from both China and the U.S. in extending that trade truce. So that's something that will be discussed. They'll also be discussing an arms sale to Taiwan that the White House has approved but has not yet allowed to go through. The Chinese would rather see that not come to fruition.
1: On Wall Street, the Dow Jones Industrial Average down 181 points at this hour. The NASDAQ up 281. This is SRN News.
3: We've unlocked the vaults, and we're replaying Casey Kasem's American Top 40, the 70s. 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That's when Lou Reed took a walk on the wild side. Steely Dan was reeling in the years. Elvis Presley had the steamroller blues. And Steeler's Wheel was stuck in the middle with you. 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
8: 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On Wednesday, we head to Maple City Park, where Hornell takes on Dansville in girls softball. 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
9: I'm weatherology meteorologist Derek Height with a significant weather update. A severe thunderstorm warning has been issued for portions of Allegheny, Cattaraugus, and Chautauqua counties until 2:15 p.m. this afternoon. This batch of storms has the potential for both large hail and strong straight-line winds. Hail the size of pennies and winds up to 60 miles an hour are likely as it moves east at around 30 miles an hour. For your safety, stay inside and away from windows until the storm passes. Large hail and strong winds can easily shatter glass, causing injury. If you're caught outside, take shelter in a sturdy building or a hardtop car. Take shelter now. Once again, a severe thunderstorm warning continues for parts of Allegheny, Cattaraugus, and Chautauqua counties until 2:15 p.m. this afternoon. Bear in mind, this array of storms has the potential for hail the size of pennies and wind gusts to 60 miles an hour. Stay tuned for additional updates. I'm meteorologist Derek Height. Here's your 105.7 WDNY forecast. Cloudy skies this afternoon with storms likely. High of 67. Cloudy skies expected tonight. Slight chance for storms, 43. Cloudy skies expected tomorrow. Chance of rain showers. High temperatures reach up to 56. Slight chance for showers Friday. Slight chance for storms on Saturday. I'm meteorologist Derek Height on 105.7 WDNY. Right now, 66.

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0: Olivia Dean, part of a great mix of music in your workday. I'm Liz Stark. Glad to share a little time with you. Chris Isaak on the way and Taylor Swift coming up.
1: With SRN News, I'm Bob Agnew in Washington. President Trump is meeting with Chinese President Xi Jinping in Beijing this week. Their actual summit gets underway tomorrow. The president has already been warmly greeted. He told reporters that the issue of Iran shouldn't be much of a sticking point between the two.
2: We're going to have a long talk about it. I think he's been relatively good, to be honest with you. You look at the blockade, no problem. They get a lot of their oil from that area. We've had no problem, and he's been a friend of mine. He's been somebody that we get along with. And I think you're going to see that good things are going to happen. This is going to be a very exciting trip. A lot of good things are going to happen.
1: And the president's plan to put weapons in space may cost more than first thought. The project called the Golden Dome for America missile defense program could cost more than $1.2 trillion over the next 20 years. This is SRN News.
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10: I'm weatherology meteorologist Derek Hite with a significant weather update. A severe thunderstorm warning continues until 3:15 p.m. this afternoon for Allegheny, Cattaraugus, Livingston, and Wyoming counties. Both large hail and straight-line winds are possible with this storm. Hail the size of pennies and winds up to 60 miles an hour are likely as it pushes east at about 30 miles an hour. For your safety, stay inside and away from windows until the storm passes. Large hail and strong winds can easily shatter glass, causing injury. If you're caught outside, take shelter in a sturdy building or a hardtop car. Tornadic development is also possible with this storm. Take shelter now. Once again, a severe thunderstorm warning continues until 3:15 p.m. this afternoon for Allegheny, Cattaraugus, Livingston, and Wyoming counties. Remember, this storm has the potential for penny-sized hail, and winds up to 60 miles an hour are likely. Stay tuned for additional updates. I'm meteorologist Derek Hite. Here's your 105.7 WDNY forecast. Cloudy skies this afternoon with storms likely. High of 67. Cloudy skies expected tonight. Slight chance for storms, 43. Cloudy skies expected tomorrow. Chance of rain showers. High temperatures reach up to 56. Slight chance for showers Friday. Slight chance for storms on Saturday. I'm meteorologist Derek Hite on 105.7 WDNY. Right now, 68.

0: More music for your workday. Liz Stark, glad to be with you. And it turns out there's another reason to support a four-day work week, your waistline. New research pulled over three decades across various countries found countries with the highest number of working hours also had the most obesity rates, and diet didn't even factor in much at all. The experts say lack of time for exercise and work-related stress could explain the trend. There you go. Just tell your boss you need a four-day work week because you need to get to the gym. Coming up, more great hits from today and yesterday. Natasha Bedingfield coming up.
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2: Here's what's happening in the five-county area. The Innsville Dogwood Festival takes place this week. The carnival will run Thursday through Saturday at Babcock Park. There'll be the Dogwood 5K and an open house at the Historical Society on Saturday, along with a fireman's parade at 5 p.m. There'll be a fly-in breakfast at the airport on Sunday, along with praise in the park at 9:30 a.m. on Clara Barton Street. All are welcome to all the events. A rummage sale will take place Thursday and Friday, May 14th and 15th at the North Cahokta Methodist Church at 10 University Avenue. It'll run from 9 to 2 each day. Canis Regio American Legion will host a cruise night on Friday, May 15th from 6 to 9 p.m. with classic vehicles and live music with Rusty Springs. All are welcome. And there'll be a bike blessing at the Canisius Lake Riders Clubhouse on Liberty Pole Road in Dansville, Sunday, May 17th. There'll also be a breakfast that morning from 9 a.m. till noon, and all are welcome.
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1: With SRN News, I'm Bob Agnew in Washington. The welcoming ceremony for President Trump as he arrived in Beijing was a gala event. He's going to meet with leader Xi Jinping this week. The president told reporters Iran should not be a key part of his talks.
2: We're going to have a long talk about it. I think he's been relatively good, to be honest with you.
1: Speaker Mike Johnson slamming Democrats on the issue of immigration.
3: Speaker Mike Johnson is criticizing the Democrat Party, saying, quote, "There is not a single Democrat who believes border security or immigration enforcement should exist." In an official press release, the speaker points to recent comments in the California governor's race, where he says nearly all Democrats answered yes when asked if they support providing health care to illegal aliens. The speaker says due to this, Republicans are eager to pass a reconciliation bill and get it to the president's desk quickly. Willie Nelson, Washington.
1: More on these stories at srnnews.com.
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11: I'm weatherology meteorologist Derek Height with a significant weather update. A severe thunderstorm warning continues until 3:45 p.m. this afternoon for Ontario, Monroe, and Wayne counties. This storm has the potential for both large hail and strong straight-line winds. Hail the size of pennies and winds up to 60 miles an hour are likely as it moves northeast at 30 miles an hour. For your safety, stay inside and away from windows until the storm passes. Large hail and strong winds can easily shatter glass, causing injury. If you're caught outside, take shelter in a sturdy building or a hardtop car. Take shelter now. Again, a severe thunderstorm warning continues until 3:45 p.m. this afternoon for Ontario, Monroe, and Wayne counties. Remember, this storm has the potential for penny-sized hail, and winds up to 60 miles an hour are likely. The severe weather threat also continues elsewhere across our listening area. A severe thunderstorm warning continues for areas of Monroe, Ontario, and Wayne counties until 4:15 p.m. Stay tuned for additional updates. I'm meteorologist Derek Height. Here's your 105.7 WDNY forecast. Cloudy this afternoon with thunderstorms likely. High of 68. Cloudy skies tonight. Slight chance for storms. Lows around 43. Chance for showers tomorrow. High temperatures reach up to 56. Overcast skies. Highs around 68 Friday with a slight chance of rain showers. Slight chance for storms. 81 on Saturday. I'm meteorologist Derek Hite on 105.7 WDNY. Right now, 55.
0: It's the TJ Show, and somebody gets fired from a big tech company, takes revenge. Now they're in big trouble. We're going to get to this in the news a few moments away. 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

0: 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This is the TJ Show. There was a mystery package that showed up for J-Bo.
1: Yep.
0: It's really sweet, actually. Mm-hmm. It was this package of dried pickled beets.
1: Yeah, dried beets.
0: Oh, just dried beets, so no pickling.
1: No pickling.
0: Okay, because you were sharing your love for them, and so it seemed a listener sent us this, which is so nice, and it was actually, I like, Amazon's always looking out for the world. Mm-hmm. They don't use extra packaging. They just slap it right on the actual package.
1: Yeah, that annoys me when they put the label on the actual package. I'm like, bro, everybody needs to know my business.
0: Right, like that you are getting a delivery of beets. What if you didn't want the mail carrier to know that?

0: hilariously backwards. But anyway, I asked Kenny to do some detective work to see if he could find out who sent us, or you specifically, that package. And look at you, Mr. Detective. You came right through.
1: I gotta be honest, I don't feel like Sherlock Holmes. This might have been the easiest case I've ever cracked.
0: Well, tell us how you did it, Detective Kenneth.
1: Well, there's a listener who has a modus operandi, if you will, of sending us packages from Amazon. I suspected it was him. I emailed him and confirmed it was Norm.
0: Jeffrey Bezos. Oh, no.
1: From
0: who?
1: New Hampshire.
0: No. Okay.
1: New Hampshire Norm.
0: Oh, New Hampshire Norm. Yeah, of course. Yeah,
2: that makes sense. That tracks.
0: Well, this is a guy. He seems wonderful.
2: Yeah, he seems sweet.
0: He's been reaching out to us for years, and we'll talk about something, and it actually puts this huge smile on our face. He sent me snails in a can, which I have not eaten yet, but
1: well,
0: they last for a long time.
1: To me.
2: Yeah, it's because you were on the, like, an anchovy kick, and he was like, here, try this.
0: Yeah, he sent me tinned fish. It was expired, so I didn't eat that, but I appreciated his heart on that. The interesting one that I was a little afraid about were the, he sent us knives, like many, many knives.
2: Oh, yeah.
0: It was how many, like 10 of them?
1: Two for each of us.
2: We all got, like,
1: and then
2: two.
1: I think extra ones for you.
0: Right. And so I have, I think it's a sword underneath my desk.
2: Hey, it's like a big, like, machete.
0: Right.
1: Mm-hmm. Bowie knife, yeah.
0: Yeah, I didn't ask a lot of questions. I just said thank you. It was very nice.
2: As you should. And just that. And then he also sent me a bag of M&Ms. And with the bag of M&Ms, there was a note that said, you sound angry. You're probably hungry. So eat something. I was like, so I had to reach out to Kenny when I got this bag of M&Ms. I was like, can I have Norm's email, please? I need to let him know that I am not angry. I just didn't have anything to say.
0: Well, so did it make you feel better when you ate the M&Ms?
2: Oh, no, I ate the whole bag.
0: Okay,
2: I didn't share.
0: Good for you.
2: Felt great.
0: I never saw those M&Ms
2: That's
0: for some
2: right.
0: reason.
2: That was intentional.
0: You let me have some beets. So that was very nice of you.
2: You can have some of that.
0: Yeah, thank you for that. Well, thank you, Norm. Super kind of you to reach out. This is the TJ Show. We love our listeners.
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1: With SRN News, I'm Bob Agnew in Washington. The measure of inflation before it reaches consumers was higher last month. The cost of energy led the way as the producer price index rose 1.4% from March to April. Donna Warder reports the latest consumer price index report shows that food prices were also on the way up.
2: Government figures released Tuesday show that grocery prices overall rose 2.9% in April compared to the same month a year earlier, the highest year-over-year inflation since August 2023. For just fresh fruit and vegetables, a 6.5% increase. For meat, up 8.8%. Part of the reason, fuel prices, which have soared as cargo ships that carry much of the world's oil supply have been blocked from passing through the Strait of Hormuz during the Iran war. I'm Donna Warder.
1: On Wall Street, the Dow right now down by about 35 points. The NASDAQ up close to 300. 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
7: The sun is out. 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
10: Here's your 105.7 WDNY forecast. Slight chance of thunderstorms this afternoon. Otherwise, cloudy skies expected. High temperatures reach up to 67. Mainly cloudy skies expected tonight. Slight chance of rain showers. Lows dip down to about 43. Cloudy skies expected tomorrow. Chance for showers. High temperatures reach up to 54. I'm meteorologist Derek Height on 105.7 WDNY. Currently 54.
0: It's the TJ Show, and if you're into Legos, well, make sure that you get about $700 saved. There's a brand new one on the scene, one of the biggest ever. 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

0: 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This is the TJ Show, our news. It sounds different around here. Kenny reads through every story he can find, and then he brings us the most interesting ones. Kenny, what's happening on the planet today?
1: Lego has just released one of its largest sets ever. It's Lord of the Rings themed. It's of Minas Tirith, the capital city of Gondor in J.R.R. Tolkien's The Lord of the Rings, known as the White City or the Tower of Guard. It comes in at a whopping 8,278 pieces, and for the low, low price of $649.99.
0: Wow. I don't understand. It's like a physical puzzle that you have to put together. It takes. So here's what I like about it. My kids like it, and they love putting stuff together, and it's great. Keeps them busy. They're at peace. Can't pay enough for that.
1: Well, but then you learn how to follow instructions, too.
0: Yeah, no, that's great. It's great. From a practical standpoint, what do you do once the Legos are put together? Where do you put this stuff, and who wants it? You can't really play with it. Like, what do you do with it?
1: Well, I think display them.
2: Yeah, some people display them.
0: What if I'm not a fan of the Lego decor?
1: It's not for you, TJ.
2: Yeah, you just wouldn't buy the Legos to put together. Everything is for you, TJ.
0: No, I understand. So I guess it's
2: some people.
0: It's for decor in their room. We'll go with that.
2: Right.
0: But they've decided that we want to look at their Lego things, and I'm not a fan. I like that they did it.
2: Talking about your kids?
0: Yeah.
2: Okay, well, they have rooms, right?
0: Yeah, they put it in there. Yeah. Let their whole room be consumed.
2: Tell them to put it in their room.
3: Right.
1: I guess you don't want to come over to my house. We have Lego flowers all over
0: the living
1: room.
0: Yeah, I don't understand that either.
1: I don't know. It's cute. It's pretty. Mm-hmm. We have a cat, and flowers can sometimes be dangerous for cats. So,
0: all right.
1: Plastic Lego flowers. This is the second biggest Lego set that has ever been released. The Death Star is still the biggest. That's, I think, over 9,000 pieces. That sells for $999.
2: Yeah. Wow.
0: Well, listen, I did have a friend when I was a kid. He put together these model airplanes.
1: That's
0: guy's
1: cool.
0: A multimillionaire now. He's putting together actual like buildings. He's an architect.
2: Really cool. You see?
0: Yeah, he's architect. So it does do something,
2: I guess.
0: Get
2: your girls more Lego.
0: Yeah, that's right. Kenny, what else you got?
1: Do you remember not long ago, Heather was complaining because her husband, Lewis, was worried that someone would steal their late dog's ashes from their apartment?
0: Yeah. He was very concerned. And your point was?
3: Well, he wanted to take them to his parents' house for safekeeping, but she's my dog and I want her with me.
0: Yeah, and also you were like, well, why would no one would steal that?
2: No one's gonna steal ashes.
3: Well, yeah, why would you steal someone, like a dog's ashes? That's insane. You can clearly tell that it's ashes.
1: Well, right. It actually happened, Heather. Someone stole a dog's ashes.
3: Do not tell my husband.
0: No, you have to tell him.
2: No.
0: You need to make sure.
2: Please tell him.
0: He needs to know that his concerns are warranted.
2: Uh-huh.
1: Yeah, so a woman's car was broken into. In the car were her dog's ashes. I will say that the thieves did realize they didn't want the dog's ashes. They threw them away. Those ashes were then found by a homeless person who returned them to their rightful owner.
0: Oh, that's nice.
1: In a really cool situation. And then they started a GoFundMe, raise some money for this homeless guy to get him back on his feet.
0: Kenny, thank you for keeping us somewhat informed.
1: That's what's happening.

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0: 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This is the TJ Show. And I think I've noticed something about our producer, Heather. She grumbles about the weirdest stuff. Like, it really seems to upset you.
1: Yeah. And I get upset.
0: So there's this headline that came across our radar. It's about an Idaho guy. He's now won the state lottery 18 times.
1: Which is awesome.
2: That's a lucky man.
0: He's claimed hundreds of thousands of dollars in prizes. Hmm. And he went on to say in an interview recently that his greatest success has nothing to do with playing the odds. Here's the quote that upset Heather. My real luck is 40 years with the same amazing woman.
1: Ugh.
0: And this is right after he collected his most recent win of $50,000 in a scratch-off lottery ticket game. Now, okay, the floor is all yours, Heather. Can you explain why did you get so grossed out by that line? I think that's beautiful.
1: This is going to make me sound awful, but like get a life. Like, I get it. You love your wife, and I believe that he loves his wife, but like that just seems like the answer anytime anyone's asked any question about anything. It's like, oh, but you know, my wife and my family. Yes, I get it. You love your wife and your family, but you won the lottery 18 times.
2: That's a pretty big deal.
1: That's crazy.
2: Yeah. Unheard of.
3: That's like the basketball player who scores 100 points in a game and says, you know, couldn't have done it without my teammates.
1: You probably could have done it without your teammates.
3: It's the right answer to say.
2: You couldn't, though. You're on a team.
0: It's a true answer.
2: Somebody has to pass you the ball.
0: Yeah. It is the true answer. And also, I would totally, like I would say, okay, so I dreamt of being on the radio when I was a little kid. So I meet my wife. She is way more exciting than this show could ever be for me. I love that I met
2: your wife too, and that's true.
1: Yeah. I mean, in your case, yeah, absolutely. But
0: I'm saying, like, that is, when you live a little bit and you start to see the world for what it is, my goodness, you see what really matters. So the money is like, who cares about it? Yeah, that's cool, whatever. But it's the 40 years, the marriage. I think that's a true, awesome answer.
2: If the money didn't matter, buddy, why are you playing all this time? You've been playing. You won 18 times. But the money, to some extent, does matter, or else he wouldn't play. Now, maybe what he forgot to add was, and I'm just making this up, that he's happy to be with her for 40 years because she's given him the numbers. Add that part in there.
0: Yeah, somehow she's got an in at the lottery.
1: Yeah, maybe. I don't know. I just think, I don't know, maybe it's the vulnerability of it that makes me nauseous. And it also just reminded me of TJ, because anytime we bring up anything, he's like, oh, but my wife is so great. Like, we could like tell TJ that like, hey, you just won a shopping spree at Costco every single week for the rest of your life, and you can get whatever you want. You know how much TJ loves Costco.
2: Yes.
1: Oh, we'd be like, oh, my wife is so beautiful.
2: Can my wife get one too?
1: She is great, but like,
0: you don't understand the mountain.
1: How exciting is going to Costco for you?
0: You don't understand the mountain that I had to climb to find someone who really feels like this divine intervention in my life. And so, yes, I am genuinely grateful for that.
1: I'm just saying, Jess is great, and I'm glad you found her. But like, statistically, you could have found another wife that you probably would have loved just as much. It's all I'm saying.
0: I don't think that's
1: true.
0: Good
1: point. I think it is absolutely true.
0: I don't know. Have you seen me? Look at me.
1: I mean, yeah. Maybe not in your case, but this guy's case.
2: I mean, he worked the miracle one time. He'll work it out two times.
0: Okay.
2: You know what I'm saying?
0: Fine. This is the TJ Show.
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2: With SRN News, I'm Bob Agnew in Washington. A measure of inflation before it hit consumers higher last month. That's the Producer Price Index, which measures wholesale prices. It was up by 1.4% from March to April. Price was 6% higher compared to a year ago in that category. A burst of gunfire rang out today in the Philippine Senate building that sparked chaos where authorities were trying to arrest a senator wanted by the International Criminal Court in connection with a deadly government crackdown on drugs. Democrat National Committee Chairman Ken Martin is reportedly losing the confidence of some party officials. They're concerned about the direction of the Democrat political machine. Barely a year into his term, liberal influencers publicly questioning Martin's refusal to release an internal report on the party's failures. Wall Street at the closing bell, the Dow was down 67 points, the NASDAQ up 314. This is SRN News.
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6: Two people from Corning have been arrested on drug charges after a traffic stop that occurred Sunday in the town of Bath. 47-year-old Richard C. Igabrot and 50-year-old Julie B. Sweeney were arrested on charges of criminal possession of a controlled substance in the third degree and criminal use of drug paraphernalia in the second degree. The two were arrested Sunday, May 10th in the afternoon, following a traffic stop initiated after troopers noticed their vehicle had an expired inspection. During the stop, Igabrot and Sweeney provided troopers with conflicting information regarding where they were heading in the vehicle. At that time, Igabrot consented to a search of the vehicle, which resulted in the discovery of 9 grams of suspected meth, packaging material, and digital scales containing residue consistent with meth. Igabrot and Sweeney were arrested and taken to the Sabin County Jail for further proceedings. Igabrot also received a violation for operating a vehicle without a valid inspection. Invenergy is working to put up turbines in Jasper, Troopsburg, West Union, and Greenwood. Invenergy is not saying which roads and routes they'll be bringing the wind turbines into. The wind turbines are scheduled to be up in those places by the end of 2029. This fall, Invenergy will be going on site preparation to put above-ground transmission lines on Route 36, the town of Canisteo, Red Spring Run Road, Bush Hill Road, and Canisteo River Road. A basket raffle fundraiser for the Dansville Historical Society is taking place this Saturday, May 16th from 9 a.m. to 6 p.m. It's being held at 167 Main Street across from Theater during the Dogwood Festival.
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2: With the Wall Street Business Report, I'm Bob Agnew. A measure of inflation before it hits consumers was higher last month. The cost of energy led the way as the Producer Price Index, that's a measurement of wholesale prices, rose 1.4% from March to April. Donna Warder reports the latest Consumer Price Index report shows food prices were also on the way up.
8: Government figures released Tuesday show that grocery prices overall rose 2.9% in April compared to the same month a year earlier, the highest year-over-year inflation inflation since August 2023. For just fresh fruit and vegetables, a 6.5% increase. For meat, up 8.8%. Part of the reason, fuel prices, which have soared, as cargo ships that carry much of the world's oil supply have been blocked from passing through the Strait of Hormuz during the Iran war. I'm Donna Water.
2: Resurgent technology stocks led the way on Wall Street at the closing bell. The Dow was up 314 points. For the Wall Street Business Report, I'm Bob Agnew.
9: Serving whole milk in school cafeterias is now legal again. The U.S. Department of Agriculture has finalized a rule restoring whole milk and 2% milk to all federal child nutrition programs for adults and children over the age of two. The change implements the Whole Milk for Healthy Kids Act and supports federal nutrition goals, giving schools flexibility to offer whole milk in school cafeterias. In other news, farmers in the eastern United States are thankful for recent rains, which helped to restore topsoil moisture in many areas. The National Weather Service Climate Prediction Center recently came out with their new precipitation forecast for late May and early June, and right now it looks like farms in the northeastern U.S. will see less rain than normal between now and mid-June.
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11: Here's what's happening in the five-county area. The Innsville Dogwood Festival takes place this week. The carnival will run Thursday through Saturday at Babcock Park. There'll be the Dogwood 5K and an open house at the Historical Society on Saturday, along with a fireman's parade at 5 p.m. There'll be a fly-in breakfast at the airport on Sunday, along with praise in the park at 9:30 a.m. on Clara Barton Street. All are welcome to all the events. A rummage sale will take place Thursday and Friday, May 14th and 15th at the North Cahokia Methodist Church at 10 University Avenue. It'll run from 9 to 2 each day. Canis Regia American Legion will host a cruise night on Friday, May 15th from 6 to 9 p.m. with classic vehicles and live music with Rusty Springs. All are welcome. And there'll be a bike blessing at the Canisius Lake Riders Clubhouse on Liberty Pole Road in Dansville, Sunday, May 17th. There'll also be a breakfast that morning from 9 a.m. till noon, and all are welcome.
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12: Here's your 105.7 WDNY forecast. Slight chance of thunderstorms this afternoon, otherwise cloudy skies expected. High temperatures reach up to 67. Mainly cloudy skies expected tonight. Slight chance of rain showers. Lows dip down to about 43. Cloudy skies expected tomorrow. Chance for showers. High temperatures reach up to 54. I'm meteorologist Derek Height on 105.7 WDNY. Right now, it's 57 degrees.
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0: 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This is the TJ Show, and look at this. It's B-Boy Logic in Long Island. You have a bone you want to pick with Kenny?
1: Yo, Kenny, you there?
2: I'm here. What's up?
1: I got a question, man. How are you out of high school 20 years and still got your mama doing your laundry? And don't tell me she likes doing your laundry, because she don't like doing it. That's not right, man. Come on now.
2: She doesn't. TJ exaggerates B-Boy Logic. She doesn't do my laundry. I live 3 hours away from my mom.
0: Well, hold on. No. Okay. Don't just say I exaggerate. Don't you literally take bags of dirty clothes to your mom, and if they happen to get done by her, you thank her?
2: I've done that in the past.
0: Okay, so I'm not exaggerating. That's what he
3: past.
0: Does.
3: TJ, how far back was that?
1: TJ, you ain't out the water here. You ain't out the water. You had your mama folding your clothes that day. You just as bad.
0: No. My parents visited me, and my mom... I think misses those days where she would take care of me.
1: No. No, she don't.
3: No, she does not miss it.
0: I didn't ask her to do it.
3: She got tired of seeing the clothes just laying there.
0: Yeah, she did it without me even knowing it was happening.
1: And stop leaving your drawers in the bathroom for your wife. What's wrong with you, man?
3: Facts, bro.
1: That's nasty.
0: No.
1: That's nasty.
0: No.
1: I heard that. That's nasty, my dude. That's nasty.
0: I try to. You have to understand.
3: Pick up after yourself. You're a grown man.
0: Guys, I wake up very early in the morning, and I try to eliminate the times I re-enter my bedroom where the laundry basket is because my wife is still sleeping there.
1: You got to do that because you know what? Happy wife, happy life, my man.
0: Oh, I know that very well. Are you married, B-Boy?

0: And that's how it should be.
1: You're so on the money. You know, and anytime, like, if there's even a hint of me getting annoyed by my wife, Jess, like I was saying the other day, she was chewing a little too loud for me. And I realized I shouldn't be annoyed by this. And so I made special time to take her out, make sure that she was having a good time and that we were spending one-on-one time. And then that kind of irritation just disappears. And it's really important that we got to stay on top of that. We talk about that all the time. We have to prioritize that because that trickles down into our kids and our work and everything.
0: Yep, it sure does. It sure does. One other thing, though, brother. When you go to a restaurant, you want to sit across from your lady. You want to know why? You want to be able to look into her eyes. Don't always smother her. You know what I'm saying?
1: All right, hold on.
0: That's what you want.
2: Wait, I agree. Lend some space. Like, let her breathe a little bit.
1: Hold on. Can I defend myself on this? Give me a second. B-Boy, hold on one second. More with B-Boy Logic, who is on a track of insults today.
2: He's just showing violence today.
3: He's cooking right now.
1: Yeah, he's cooking.
2: Let him cook!
1: More with B-Boy Logic. Why am I not allowed to sit on the same side of the table as my wife, who I love so much? It's coming up on the TJ Show.

0: 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And I got to tell you, in our Hall of Fame of callers, I love B-Boy Logic. I don't know if you're insulting me or giving me advice, but you just brought something up and you lit a hot fire.
1: I'm not trying to insult you. I'm trying to give you words of wisdom because I'm old.
0: Let me just restate what you said. So I was sharing a story the other day. I was out to dinner with my wife, Jess, and we started sitting across from one another at the table. And I said, oh, she's in like a little booth. Let me come on the other side and I'll be right next to her because I want her to know that I like being close to her. I love like giving her little hugs. You said that's the wrong move.
1: Well, it's not that it's the wrong move. I commend you on how you always show your wife that you love her. I think that's beautiful. I think that's great. But when you have her across the table from you, you want to be able to look her in the eyes. You can't really look her in the eyes. You're going to be breaking your neck every 5 seconds to look at her. Hey, baby, turn it sideways. You know what I'm saying? So if you're sitting across from her, you can have that conversation, that eye contact. You want to touch her, hold her hand from across the table. That's what you do, man. And show her that love. Give her that space to breathe, but at the same time, still show her love, like holding her hand, looking in her eyes. And you always tell her you love her. You're great with that, man. I don't have nothing bad to say about how you treat your wife. You treat your wife with a lot of love, and that's what you should do. As most women would say, as you should.
2: As you should.
0: Yeah.
2: Okay. Know, I prefer the opposite.
0: I'll try it. What's that, Heather?
2: I said I prefer the opposite.
0: What?
2: I don't want to be loved all the time.
1: Oh, and wait, you, I got something for you. I got a bone pick with you, too.
0: This
1: me?
0: Is Heather,
1: what is wrong with you, lady?
2: What did I do?
1: Why are you walking across the parking lot to go to the bathroom? If your husband can't take your smell when you go, boom, boom. Hey, it's your house, too. You're going to do that when you're 80 years old, walk across the parking lot?
2: Yeah.
3: No, you're not.
2: I stand by. I'll take my walker, and I'll walk right across.
1: He'll take your walker?
2: Yeah.
1: Honey, I'm going to tell you right now, you're going to get tired of walking across because it's your bathroom too. And you're going to say, you know what? If I can't leave the bathroom open and let him smell me, that's too bad. Well, trust me, you're going to get aggravated with it.
0: Heather was describing that she leaves her apartment mm-hmm. to go to another bathroom so that her husband doesn't have to deal with, you know.
2: Right, across the courtyard into another building.
0: Right,
3: literally.
1: But you got to deal with his though, right? But you got to deal with his when he goes.
2: Mm-hmm. Well, yeah, you know, he's a man. They're supposed to smell. Women are not supposed to smell.
3: Whatever.
2: No.
3: What nonsense is that?
2: I'm a lady.
3: Whatever. Part of the human body.
2: I got to keep my man happy.
3: Heather is so full of nonsense that right now. I just want you to know.
1: Honey, I'm on the show. You already do that in more ways than one, okay?
2: No.
1: He can deal with that. It's not a big deal.
0: B-Boy, great fire lighting today. We appreciate you and love that you listen.
1: I love you guys to death. I love hearing you guys every day. Thank you for making me laugh every day when I'm at work. Keep up your good work, guys. You're doing a lot of good out there. You're making a lot of people happy, smiling and laughing. Everybody on the show, I love all y'all. I know I bust your shoes, but I do it because I love you. If I didn't love you guys, I wouldn't torture you the way I do.
2: That's how I am.
3: B-Boy.
0: There it is. We love you, B-Boy.
2: Love you.
0: Great job.
2: Bro.
0: Have a great day.
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11: The sun is out. 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
12: I'm weatherology meteorologist Derek Height with a significant weather update. A severe thunderstorm warning continues until 6:15 p.m. this evening for Steuben, Bradford, and Chemung counties. This line of storms will bring with it the threat for both large hail and straight-line damaging winds. Hail the size of pennies and winds up to 60 miles an hour are likely as it moves east at about 35 miles an hour. For your safety, stay inside and away from windows until the storm passes. Large hail and strong winds can easily shatter glass, causing injury. If you're caught outside, take shelter in a sturdy building or a hardtop car. Take shelter now. Once again, a severe thunderstorm warning continues until 6:15 p.m. this evening for Steuben, Bradford, and Chemung counties. Bear in mind, this line of storms has the potential for penny-size hail, and winds up to 60 miles an hour are likely. Stay tuned for additional updates. I'm meteorologist Derek Height. Here's your 105.7 WDNY forecast. Slight chance of thunderstorms this afternoon. Otherwise, cloudy skies expected. High temperatures reach up to 67. Mainly cloudy skies expected tonight. Slight chance of rain showers. Lows dip down to about 43. Cloudy skies expected tomorrow. Chance for showers. High temperatures reach up to 54. I'm meteorologist Derek Height on 105.7 WDNY. Right now, 61.
0: It's the TJ Show, and how does an actor go from the screen playing a soccer player to now being a professional soccer player? What a cool story. We'll get to this in the news a few moments away. 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

0: 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This is the TJ Show. It's really hard for me to tell what's real and what's fake on the internet, especially with these robot videos we're seeing. Kenny insists this one is real.
1: Well, I'm seeing several legitimate news sources reporting on the unveiling of this robot yesterday from this Chinese robotics company.
0: Yeah, so a little concerning because you see a video of a guy getting in what kind of looks like a transformer.
1: Yeah.
0: But it basically puts the human at the center of this robot, almost like they're driving a car, but they're driving a robot that can, like, punch through walls and stuff.
2: Yeah.
3: You sit in its chest.
1: There's robots in Avatar and Pacific Rim where, you know, you have a pilot that drives around these robots.
4: 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And now, here's the voice of high school sports on WDNY, Frank Williams.
5: 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They've got pool and hot tub supplies. 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Well, these two teams met yesterday in Dansville. The Mustangs picking up their first victory of the year with a 7-3 win. And, of course, here we shift scenes as the two teams play back-to-back due to Mother Nature's interference earlier in the year. This is just the way it has worked out, so it almost looks like a home-and-home series between Hornell and Dansville. And, of course, we certainly know that that is the case in a couple of the different leagues in Section 5. I know it started in basketball a couple of years ago in the Finger Lakes West, where teams would play back-to-back. And, of course, as far as baseball goes, this way nobody saw the same pitcher 2 days in a row. So maybe that's the strategy there. But today, this is Mother Nature's interference that has caused this one. But at any rate, it's exciting as we head down the stretch run of the 2026 high school softball season and we get set for the postseason. We'll be back to check the starting lineups for this afternoon's game on 105.7 WDNY in just a moment.
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5: 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First of all, for the visiting Dansville Mustangs, Sammy O'Connor will lead off and play center field. She'll be followed in the lineup by shortstop Taylor Hampshire, who will bat second. Hitting third, doing the pitching, will be Kylie Satori. In the cleanup spot, playing second base, will be Briley Wood. Batting fifth will be Kaylin Oliver, the third baseman. Ava Huey is the designated player in the sixth spot. Hitting seventh in left field will be Elliot Hanks. Allison O'Connor bats eighth. She'll play first base. Annie Ames will be doing the catching. She'll bat ninth and rounding out the defensive sequence for the Dansville Mustangs. Michaela Carnes in right field for Haley Mastretta and Derek Belcher, as the Mustangs come in with a record of 1-11. Meanwhile, for the Hornell Red Raiders, Bella Gardner will lead off and play center field. She'll be followed by Jasmine Avery in the two spot. She'll play second. Lara Connors will pitch and bat third. Alyssa Haley's in the cleanup spot and plays second base, followed by Lila Dyring, the shortstop. Batting sixth is Piper Towner, the designated player. Addison Connors will be at third base, batting seventh. Batting eighth will be Chloe Connor in left field. Olivia Ryder will be at first base. She'll bat ninth. And Zoe Hartman Gorley will be doing the catching for Jen Bowie, Joe Gibson, Chris Wilson, and Sandy Hillman in the 2-10 Hornell Red Raiders. Our umpire for tonight's game, Matt Buckley, will be back with a first pitch in the start of tonight's action on 105.7 WDNY in just a moment.
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5: 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Well, a couple hours ago up in Dansville, I wouldn't have said this ball game was going to happen at all. Thunder, lightning, downpouring rain, and it goes to show you, well, I'm sure they got a little bit of that down here in the Maple City. But at any rate, our hats off to the grounds crew here. They've gotten this field in great shape and set to go for tonight's action. Is an hour, we move things back as Okita Gadsden shows up on the scene as our base umpire here tonight. So Lara Connors tosses in her final warm-up, and we're set for softball action at 105.7 WDNY. The Danzel Mustangs, clad in their black jerseys with red numerals trimmed in white. The Hornell Red Raiders in their pinstripe navy jerseys with red numerals trimmed in white. So, Lara Connors takes to the circle, and Sammy O'Connor, the eighth grader, leads things off for Haley Mastretta's ball club. And of course, as you know, Haley Mastretta coached here in Hornell last year. So certainly an interesting rival matchup in more ways than one. So Lara Connors gets up top. O'Connor squares as if the bunt, swings and bounces one to third. Up with it as Addison Connors throws the first ball, dropped at first. O'Connor hangs on at first, and on the infield error, on the drop throw, Sammy O'Connor is the leadoff base runner for the Mustangs. So Taylor Hampshire in, Haley Mastretta coaching on the lines at third, Derek Belcher down the lines at first. Hampshire squares, runner goes, pitches up and in, throw to second base, not going to be in time to get the speedy Sammy O'Connor, who swipes the bag at second. So 1-0 the count, Danzel with a base runner in scoring position at second, and a one-ball count to Taylor Hampshire. Hampshire squares again, high and outside with the pitch, and it's 2-0. It's O'Connor with a large lead over there, and Alyssa Haley goes over to try and cut down the distance between the base runner and the bag. 2-0 to Hampshire. Hampshire back in there. Connors threw in Dansville yesterday. He came up on the short side of that 7-3 game. Swing and a foul in and out of the... No, apparently it was not foul. And swing and a miss. And O'Connor swipes third. So two balls and one strike to count. Base runner now at third. Hampshire back in there. Connors sets, winds, and deals. Swing and a miss. Count evens up at 2-2. As Hampshire gets back in there, and right now Haley Mastretta simply says, put the bat on the ball, hit it somewhere, and get that run home. So Hampshire waits, and Connors delivers. High and outside, and it's 3-2. And Hampshire runs the count out full at 3-2. Kylie Sartori waits in the on-deck circle for the Mustangs. Sammy O'Connor at third. Payoff pitch on the way from the junior right-hander. Inside ball gets away. Here comes O'Connor. She's going to score, and it's 1-0. So on a walk and a wild pitch, Dansville grabs a 1-0 lead, and Kylie Sartori steps in, right-handed swinger, had a couple of hits, scored a run in yesterday's game, shortens up, and pulls the old butcher ball, lines one through into left field. Look out, Addison Connors, who almost got that one in more ways than one. So Sartori pulls the trigger on a single to left field. First and second now for the Mustangs, nobody out. Briley Wood in. Wood with a big double in yesterday's game. Danzel scored four times in the first yesterday and three. Roller to first base, fair ball, and touching up and making the play, Olivia Ryder. Three unassisted on the ground ball put out, but on the play, both runners move up. So Kaylin Oliver steps in. Kaylin, right-handed swinger. Kaylin, a hit in four trips, scored a run yesterday. Pass ball, a strike, letter high, and on the outside corner, 0-1 to Kaylin. Danzel with a 1-0 lead here in the first. Runners at second and third and one out. Oliver back in. Connors delivers, swinging a foul back up here, and it's 0-2 to Kaylin Oliver. So the Mustangs take advantage of an infield error, two stolen bases and a wild pitch, and got a run on the board. Taylor Hampshire with a walk and Kylie Sartori with a single. Runners at second and third. Connors on 0-2 to the plate. Call strike three, struck her out. So, two away, and Ava Huey steps in, the freshman right-handed swinger in. Runners at second and third. So the Red Raiders hoping to get out of this inning cheaply. at Dansville with runners at second and third. Pitch foul right back here. If we had a butterfly net like we used to at Silver Stadium in Rochester, we could have maybe got that one. 0-1 the count to Ava Huey. Hampshire at third, Sartori at second. Connors to the plate on 0-1. Lifted foul over the Dansville dugout, giving it a hopeful look, Olivia Ryder, but it's out of play. So the count continues. Two strikes to Ava Huey. Dansville runners at second and third. Huey waits. Connors steps into the circle, and the two-strike pitch on the way. And the dirt goes all the way to the backstop. Here comes Hampshire. She's going to score, and it's 2-0 Dansville. So a pair of wild pitches put Dansville up by two. And 1-2, your count to Ava Huey with a runner at third. So the right-hander gets up top. Huey waits, pitch on the way, a bouncer wide of third, up with it. Addison Connors throws to first in time for the out, and the side is retired. But Dansville scores two runs by virtue of one hit, one error. They strand a base runner and a half inning in the book in the Maple City. It's Dansville 1, Hornell coming to bat.
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5: 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Bella Gardner leads things off for the Red Raiders. Two hits and three trips yesterday against Kylie Sartori, who winds and deals, seventh grader, bouncing ball to shortstop. Hampshire with it, fires to first, but not in time. Gardner, just too doggone quick, beats out an infield hit. And the Red Raiders bring the tying run to the plate in Jasmine Avery. So as quickly as that, so Gardner, who can run, legs out an infield single on a deep bouncer to shortstop. Line drive off the pitcher's glove, up with it at second base. Throw to first is not going to be in time. On her way to third is Gardner. So scored an infield hit for Jasmine Avery. Runners at first and third. And quickly the Raiders are in business with runners at first and third and nobody out. So Lara Connors stands in with a chance to aid her own cause here in the bottom of the first. Sartori winds off. Speed pitch, line drive, third base way foul. 0-1 the count. Jen Bowie in the coaching box at third. Joe Gibson down the lines at first for Hornell as the Red Raiders threaten here in the bottom of the first. Dansville got their first win yesterday, and Hornell looking to get that game back from them here on the other side of the coin. Off-speed pitch is high. Runner takes second on the gimme. So 1-1 the count to Connors, who now has both base runners in scoring position. And what is a 2-0 game? Pitch to the plate, swing and a foul. 1-2 the count. They got to slow Bella Gardner down. She was racing home. She was ready to come across the plate, but Matt Buckley says, it's a foul ball. So 1-2 to Lara Connors. Connors back in there, and Sartori straightens up and deals. Call strike three. Ball pops out of the glove, and on the pass ball, the run is going to score. So, Connors out on strikes, but a pass ball on the third strike allows the run to score. And it is a 2-1 game, and Alyssa Haley at the plate with the tying run at third. Pitch on the way, pop foul over the Dansville dugout down the first base side, 0-1 to Alyssa. Haley, right-handed swinging junior. Jasmine Avery, the runner at third, one out, a run home in a 2-1 game. Here in the bottom of the first, Sartori winds and deals high and away, and it's 1-1. Threatening clouds overhead, and hopefully Mother Nature will hold off until this ball game is done. Hoping we avoided all of that with that 1 hour delay in the start of the game, but they have lights here at Maple City Park. Line drive foul, and it's 1-2 to Alyssa Haley. Haley back in there, right-handed hitter. So a pair of infield hits and a pass ball on the third strike allow Hornell to get on the board. Sartori to the plate, bouncer to third, up with it. The throw's going to go to first in time. The run scores, and we're all tied up at two apiece as Alyssa Haley picks up an RBI on the infield grounder. And the bases are empty, two outs. Lila Dyring in, trying to restart things now for Jen Bowie's ball club. Outfield plays Dyring straight away. Right-hand hitter, slightly closed stance as Sartori deals out of the crouch, swinging a foul in the box. It's 0-1. Sartori got the win yesterday at Babcock Park, working seven innings, allowed three hits, three runs, and walked only two in the game. Got some help from her defense as well. So one strike to Dyring, and Sartori, the seventh grader, swinging a foul back upstairs, and it's two strikes to Lila Dyring. So a 2-2 tie here in the bottom of the first, two outs, nobody on. Sartori rocks and fires in the dirt, and it's 1-2 as she changed speeds that time. One hopped catcher, Annie Ames, but no harm done, nobody on board. So Dyring back in there, batting out of the crouch, and Sartori offers the 1-2 pitch. A cue shot, first base way, up with it, Allison O'Connor. She wins the race to the bag, and the inning is over. Two runs, two hits, no errors, nobody left. Through one in the Maple City, we're all tied up. Hornell 2, Dansville 2.
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5: 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Elliot Hanks takes a fastball for a strike to start the second. Hanks waits. Breaking pitch high and away. It's 1-1 to Elliott. Elliott 2-for-3. Couple of runs batted in yesterday's Dansville win. Right-hand swinger stands deep in the box as Lara Connor's mates have brought her even at two apiece as we play the second. Swing and a miss, and it's 1-2. Rising off-speed curveball that time from right-hander Lara Connors. Lara, right-hander back, high. 2-2 now to Elliot Hex. 7-8-9 in the order for the Mustangs here in the top of the second in the tie ball game. On 2-2, Hanks back in there, and Connors with the pitch. Swung out and missed on a curve. Strikeout number 2 for Lara Connors, and Allison O'Connor steps in for Dansville. Allison, right-hand swinging junior. Dansville, 2 runs on 1 hit. Hornell, 2 runs on 2 hits. Off-speed curve up and in. 1 ball and no strikes to Allison O'Connor. Annie Ames moves out on deck for the Dansville Mustangs. Connors toes the slab and looks in for the sign and has it. Bouncer third base way foul and the count even at 1-1 to Allison O'Connor. O'Connor in that game against Waylon Cohocton a week ago had the lone hit in that one hitter tossed by the Golden Eagles at the Mustangs. 1-1 to O'Connor. Pitch to the plate. Look out. In the dirt. Goes all the way to the backstop. It's 2-1, and Zoe Hartman Gurley has to track it down. Not a whole lot of room in foul territory here at Maple City Park on the softball diamond, unlike on the baseball diamond, where there's lots of room to roam. You can bring out and pasture the sheep over there behind home plate. So, 2 balls and a strike to Allison O'Connor as she gets back in there. Right-hand hitter digs her way in. And Connors to the plate on 2-1. Lifted down the right field line. It's going to fall, a base hit. So O'Connor singles the opposite way, and Dansville has their second hit of the game. And Allison O'Connor goes the opposite way, and the Mustangs have a one-out base runner for Annie Ames.

0: So a lazy pop-up right in front of the circle. Easy play for Connors. And two gone. And Sammy O'Connor has a chance to drive her sister in right here. Allison at second. Sammy at the plate. Sammy reached base on an infield error on a drop throw. And later came around to score the first run of the game. Squares as if to bunt and takes a fastball for a strike, 0-1. O'Connor 0-1 in the game, but has scored a run and has stolen two bases. So Sammy back in there, the eighth grader. Pitch to the plate is high, and it's 1-1 to O'Connor. O'Connor at the plate. O'Connor on at second. Seeing double. Right-hand swinger back in as Lara Connors puts the face mask back on and gets set to go to work. 1-1 offering to the plate is all the way to the backstop, and on a wild pitch, Allison O'Connor moves up to third. Strangely enough, Dansville's two runs have come on a wild pitch and a pass ball. So a base runner at third, and Lara Connors gets a visit from her teammates. Second inning softball, also sponsored by Jack's Place and Jack's Gaslight Grill at 110 Main Street in Dansville, the spot for exceptional food and hospitality for many years. 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Pick it up, get it to go, 585-335-3725, or stop in and experience the atmosphere for yourself at Jack's Place and Jack's Gaslight Grill at 110 Main Street in Dansville. 2-1 to Sammy O'Connor, runner at third. Pitch to the plate, swung at and missed, and it's 2-2. There's Samantha. Runner at third. Connors trying to wiggle out of trouble here in the second with a runner at third. Pitch to the plate. Line drive, right field. Over and back as Jasmine Avery makes the catch for the out. So Dansville threatens. They do not score. No runs, a hit, no errors, one left. We head to the home half of the second. Tied. Dansville 2, Hornell 2.
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0: 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Piper Towner swings through an off-speed pitch, 0-1, as she leads off against Kylie Satori in the Hornell second. Seventh grader back, swing and a miss at a rising fastball, and Satori ahead, two strikes on Towner. Addison Connors and Chloe Connor, singular, waits to hit next. Just missed outside, tried to tease her with something off the outside edge, but just missed. A ball and two strikes to Piper Towner, the freshman. Right-hand swinger back in, and Satori rocks and fires. Pitch lifted in the air to shallow right field. Coming on is Sammy O'Connor. Sammy says, I'll take it, and she does. So, one away as Towner hits a lazy looper out behind second base. Briley Wood went out. Kayla Carnes came over. Shortstop Taylor Hampshire came over, but Sammy had

0: a good look at it and put it in her pocket for the first out. Addison Connors, the freshman third sacker in, one hit in three trips against Dansville yesterday up at Babcock Park in a game that Dansville won 7-3. Off-speed pitch away, one ball, no strikes to Addison Connors. Chloe Connor waiting in the on-deck circle for the Red Raiders as the Skies attempt to clear. Lifted in the air to third base. With the call, Kaylin Oliver, she squeezes it for out number two on a lazy infield pop-up. So two up, two retired. Chloe Connor in. Right-handed hitting junior. And Kylie Sartori goes to work here in the bottom of the second in a tie game at two apiece. Look out inside, one ball and no strikes. A tailing fastball that cut in on the right-hand hitter. So 1-0 the count to Chloe Connor. Outfield pretty much straight away. Off-speed pitch, missed it outside, and it's 2-0 to Chloe Connor. Hornell wraps up their regular season Friday night here with a doubleheader against local rival Arkport Canisarega up the road. First game at 5 p.m. And the regular season will be in the book. Pitch on the way. Call strike. Shaves off the inside black. It's 2-1 to Connor. We will have live coverage tomorrow of high school baseball from the Doghouse, Livonia, and Wayland-Cohocton at 4:30 right here on WDNY. A looper off the fist down the left field line and foul. And the count is 2-2 now to the Hornell left fielder. Sartori got a pitch in on her hands, and Connor didn't have much bat to put on it there, but got what she could on it. Fouls it off. 2-2 to Chloe Connor. Right-hand swinger stands up in the box, and Sartori offers on 2-2. A swing and a roller to third. Kaylin O'Connor up with it. Nope, not going to get her. So on the infield error, base runner aboard at first, and Olivia Ryder is in. Kaylin Oliver had trouble picking that up and lost any chance she had when she had to grasp it twice. So Ryder in with a runner at first and two outs. Swing and a miss. 0-1 to Olivia Ryder. Hornell, a pair of infield hits, an infield grounder, and a wild pitch, scoring their two runs. Pitch is low, and it's 1-1. So right-hand swinger in there. Sartori works 1-1 to Ryder. Pitch to the plate, just high and outside, and it's 2-1. Top of the order, and Bella Gardner waits in the on-deck circle for the Red Raiders. Base runner aboard at first, and Sartori into the motion. Cue shot, hit first base way up with it, Allison O'Connor, and she tags the base runner out, scored three unassisted, and the inning is over. No runs, no hits, an error, and a base runner left. We've completed two, and we are tied at two.
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0: So, top of the third, and Taylor Hampshire leads off for the Mustangs against Larry Connors, as the fielders now have an additional challenge as the sun trying to poke through the clouds, which would bathe this field in sunshine should it do so. But that's good news for us. 1-0 pitch to Hampshire. Line drive out towards second. Alyssa Haley there and makes a grab of the humpback liner for the first out, and Kylie Satori checks in. 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Call 585-728-5650, Hober Sealing of Wayland. Sartori looks at a fastball high, 1-1, no strikes. Kylie ripped a single past the ear of Addison Connors, her last time up. Connors staying even with the bag this time, and I don't blame her. Pitch on the way, high and away, and it's 2-0. Softball action also sponsored by Quinlan's Pharmacy and Medical Supply, more than a pharmacy, with four locations in Wayland, Geneseo, Canandaigua, and Montour Falls. They can take care of all of your health care needs for your entire family at Quinlan's. Pitch, pop, foul, first base way, and just past the Mustang dugout down the first base side. Two balls and a strike to the seventh grader, Kylie Satori. Satori a couple of hits in yesterday's Danville win as the sun has poked its nose through. Pitch, line drive, base hit, center field, just past the outstretched glove of Lara Connors. And Sartori has her second hit of the ball game. So Danville, with a one-out base runner, cleanup hitter Briley Wood in. Action also sponsored by Napa of Danville and Mount Morris. They've got the parts to keep your vehicle running in tip-top shape. They'll get you the right part the first time, every time, at Napa at 140 North Main Street in Mount Morris and 28 Clara Barton Street in Danville. So Wood takes pitch high, 1-1, no strikes. Briley bounced out the first baseman, Olivia Ryder, her first time up, 0-1. Lights remain on here at Maple City Park, just in case. Mother Nature has been known to play tricks. Pitch on the way is a fastball high and away, and it's 2-0 now to Briley Wood. Danville's final game Friday at Babcock Park. They'll host York Pavilion at 5 p.m. We'll have that game live for you on WDNY. Hit well, the left field's going to be over the left fielder's head. Sartori round in second. She's on her way to third. She's going to be in there, and in with a double is Briley Wood. So Wood belts a long double to left field. Runners at second and third and one out, and Kaylin Oliver at the plate. Oliver 0-1, and right here, Lara Connors trying to wiggle her way out of trouble as Danville threatens here in the third. Pitch to the plate, inside and low, 1-1 and no strikes. So back-to-back hits for Danville have two runners in scoring position and one out. Oliver, 1-0 the count as Lara paces in the circle and toes the slab now. Sartori at third, Wood at second. Pitch to the plate all the way to the backstop, and Sartori has got to stay put as playing the ball off the back iron pretty well, Zoe Hartman-Gurley, and no advance on the play, and wisely so. So 2-0 the count to Kaylin Oliver. Any other ballpark, Danville would have had a lead, but not here. Good play made by Zoe behind the dish. 2-0 the count. And Connors to the plate. Hit off the fist, foul over the Danville dugout, and it's 2-1 to Kaylin Oliver. Danville left the runner at third in the second after scoring twice in the first, and now they've got runners at second and third and one out. And the Hornell right-hander trying to work out of trouble here in the top of the third in a tie game. 2-1. Swing and a miss, rising fastball, and it's 2-2 to Kaylin Oliver. Kylie Satori, who singled with one out over at third, Briley Wood, who doubled down at second. Connors on 2-2, offers to the plate. Bouncing ball, this will get a run home. Throw is going to go to the plate. Is it in time? They got her. Nice play made by Lila Dyring as they cut down the runner at the plate. Well, looked like they would score a run on that play, but Dyren comes up and guns out the runner at the plate. Wood moves over to third. So a good defensive play turned in by the Red Raiders defense. Cuts down the potential go-ahead run at the plate, and now Avery Huey with runners at first and third. Pitch is high, and the base runner given second base. So now second and third with two outs. So Hornell hangs on to the lead on a good defensive play by Lila Dyring and Zoe Hartman-Gurley. So 1-0 to Huey. And Connors to the plate. High, this one gets the backstop, and she'd get caught in no man's land and is going to be chased down. 1-2-5, and they've got her at third. He who hesitates is lost, and the Mustangs are out here in the third inning. No runs, two hits, no errors, and nobody left the board. We head to the home half of the third. It's still Dansville 2, Hornell 2.
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0: 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Bella Gardner looks at a pitch away. One ball, no strike. She's singled back in the first. Stole the base and later scored Hornell's first run. Pitch, bouncer to shortstop. Taylor Hampshire has it, fires the first in time, and they get the dangerous Gardner by about a half a step at first. Bella gets down the line well. So, one away and Jasmine Avery in. Avery hit a smash back off of the pitcher's glove and turned it into an infield hit her last time up. And she also scored a run, which tied the ball game up. Breaking pitch, low, one ball, no strikes. Both teams scored a pair in the first. And that has been it. So Avery back in there. Red Raiders, 2-10 coming in. Wins over Canisteo Greenwood, 9-4, and Livonia, 7-6. Swinging a foul at the plate. The count even at 1-1. As they try to avenge a setback at the hands of Route 36 rival Dansville here in the home half of this home-and-home series. 1-1 pitch, bouncer right back toward the box. Hampshire behind the circle fires the first in time. Nice play by Taylor Hampshire as that ball was just out of the reach of pitcher Kylie Satori. But Hampshire, with all of her world of athletic ability, made the play easily for the second out. Lara Connors in. Connors 0 for 1. Chance to help herself. And Satori winds and offers up and in. One ball, no strikes to the right-hand hitting pitcher. Bottom of the third. Dansville 2 runs on 4 hits. Hornell 2 runs on 2. Satori kicks and deals. Swing and a foul. Had her out in front. Got a piece of it. But Lara had to reach out to get that piece. So a ball and a strike. And, of course, a lot of times that is the key to pitching, is keep the hitter off balance. You don't have to blow him away and strike everybody out. Swing and a miss and a curve, 1-2. You got a defense that can get the job done. That's why there's seven other players behind you, and the catcher as well. So 1-2 to Connors, and Satori toes the slab in the third. Two outs, nobody on. Pitch to the plate. Bouncing ball third base way. Kalen Oliver has it, throws wide of first and safe. On the errant throw is Lara Connors. So an E5 on the throw puts a base runner on board for the Red Raiders with two outs, and cleanup hitter Alyssa Haley, who drove in the tying run with an infield grounder just like that one, steps to the plate. So Haley in, swinging a foul right back here, and it's 0-1 to Alyssa. So Alyssa 0-1, but a productive 0-1. Drove in the tying run with an infield grounder. One strike to count. Connors the base runner at first. Satori studies the sign from Ames and works to the plate. Line drive center field. It's going to fall, a base hit. Sammy O'Connor gets it back in a hurry. Almost tagged her out as she made a wide turn at second base, and Taylor Hampshire swept that tag around quickly. Almost tagged the base runner out. So first and second, two outs. Lila Dyring in. So Lila, who made a dandy defensive play to keep this game tied, now has a chance to untie it. Swinging a foul, out of play, 0-1 to Lila. Lila hit a ground ball right at first baseman Allison O'Connor, her first time up, nothing for one. Connors at second, Haley at first. Satori trying to work out a trouble in the third. Pitch to the plate, up and in. A ball and a strike to Lila Dyring. So Ornell threatens to take the lead here in the bottom of the third with two on and two out. An error opening the door for the Red Raiders. Outside and on the wild pitch, both runners are going to move up. So that intensifies the situation on both sides a bit. The runner's now second and third. 2-1 to Lila Dyring. So Tori to the plate. Pop foul again. And the count evens up at 2-2. So after a pair of infield grounders to shortstop Taylor Hampshire, Larry Connors reaches on a throwing error, and Alyssa Haley follows with a base hit and a wild pitch as two runners in scoring position for Jen Bowie's team. 2-2 pitch. A cue shot, first base way, up a lit Allison O'Connor. Is she going to win the race to the bag? No! Infield hit and an RBI, and Hornell takes the lead on an infield single by Lila Dyring. Dyring drives in Connors. Runners are now at first and third. Hornell with a 3-2 lead, and Piper Towner in. She flied out to center her last time up. Satori to the plate, high and outside. One ball and no strikes. The runner given second base. So second and third, Red Raiders with a lead with an unearned run in the inning. Pitch to the plate, high, and it's 2-0 now to Piper Towner. Haley at third, Dyring at second. Hornell with a 3-2 lead in the third. Pitch to the plate. Pop foul, right field side and out of play. It's 2-1. And that brings a stronger focus on those two defensive plays that Hornell made in the top half of the inning to cut down those two potential base runners for Dansville. 2-1 pitch from Satori. High, and it's 3-1. Addison Connors waits in the on-deck circle. Second and third, Raiders have taken the lead. Right-hand hitter waits. And Satori has the sign from Ames. 3-1 offering. Swing and a miss, and it's 3-2. So Satori runs the count full at 3-2.

0: So Matt Buckley, back behind home plate, Akita Gadsden working the bases for the umpiring crew today. 3-2 to count to Towner. And Satori with the payoff pitch. Swing and a miss, struck her out, and the throw goes down to first to record the out, and the inning is over. But Hornell takes the lead. One run, two hits, one costly error, and two base runners left aboard. Through three now in the Maple City. It's Hornell 3, Dansville 2.
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0: 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Ava Huey at the plate takes a pitch for a strike. 0-1, she was at the plate when Hornell got that final base runner and a rundown, thwarting a one-out second and third situation. Inside, 1-1. So Dansville, base runner cut down at the plate on an infield grounder to shortstop by Lila Dyring. And then the out between third and home as they executed the rundown well, that did the Raiders. Swing and a miss, it's 1-2 to Ava Huey, was grounded out to third in her only at bat. Cloud cover starts to take over again here in the Maple City. 1-2, Lara Connors pitching with a lead. In for a strike three. Ball gets away. Throw goes down to first in time to record strikeout number three for right-hander Lara Connors. Elliot Hanks at the plate. Hanks 0-for-1 in the ball game. Had two hits in yesterday's game and drove in two runs. Right-hand swinger in. Feet on that back white line. Outfield plays her a step or so around the left. High with a fastball, 1-0. Dansville to host York Pavilion on Friday. We'll have that game live for you here on 105.7 WDNY starting at about 5 o'clock. Mother Nature permitting, of course. So, Hanks in there trying to get something going for Dansville as Hornell took the lead with an unearned run in the third inning. 3-2. Swinging a foul right back here, and it's 1-1. She got a good rip at a pitch up and in, but didn't get all of it. So, 1-1 to Hanks. One out in the fourth. Hornell, three runs on three hits. Dansville, two runs on four. 1-1 pitch, pop foul over the Dansville dugout up the first base side. It's a ball and two strikes on Elliott. Allison O'Connor out in the on-deck circle for the Mustangs. Dansville trying to run their winning streak to two. Hornell trying to get back on the winning track. Swinging a foul on a pitch up and in, and that time Hanks got the bat around quick enough to just spoil that one. She gets another shot here on 1-2 as Connor steps back into the circle. Hanks back into the right side of the batter's box. Swing and a miss. Strikeout number four. And Lara Connors has rung up two in a row here in the fourth inning. Allison O'Connor single to right field her last time up. One for one. Outfield, right fielder Jasmine Avery playing her toward the line. Swing and a miss at a tailing fastball, 0-1 to Allison. Cloud cover overhead, rain before the ball game, and we're hoping pitch popped up in front of the plate, making a running catch and holding on after the collision, Lara Connors. So the side is retired. No runs, no hits, no errors, nobody left. We head to the home half of the fourth. It's Hornell 3, Dan.
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0: Home half of 4, 7, 8, 9 for the Red Raiders against Kylie Satori. Addison Connors leads off. Swings through the first pitch, 0-1. 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They got what you need at great prices and a great deli with hot and cold foods, too, all at the Whalen Food Mart. Pitch lifted high and deep down the left field line and on the roof of the school off to the left. Jen Bowie looks up, says, I lose more softballs that way. 0-2 the count to Addison Connors, who popped out to third her last time up. Nothing for one. Satori up top, winds and deals, swing and a foul. That caught both Annie Ames and home plate umpire Matt Buckley, but both are no worse for wear. Two strikes to count to Connors. For the freshman who bats up in the box, closed stance, swing and a miss, strikeout number three for Kylie Sertori, one gone in the Hornell fourth, and Chloe Connor in. Connor reached base on an infield error on a dribbler her last time up. Ball unable to be picked up on the first try, allowing her to cross the bag safely at first. Swing and a miss, 0-1 to Chloe Connor. Don't forget baseball action tomorrow on 105.7 WDNY. Livonia and Whalen Cohocton live from the doghouse at 4:30. Outside and low, and it's 1-1. Should be a dandy as Livonia and Whalen Cohocton, two of the top three teams in the B1 classification. Bouncer to shortstop. Hampshire has it, fires the first. Goddard, nice play made by Taylor Hampshire. She's been all over the place today. Two away. And Olivia Ryder in. That's one thing in softball. 60 feet is not 90 feet like it is in baseball. You got to get that ball and get rid of it and quickly. And Hampshire did that. Swing and a miss. 0-1 to Olivia Ryder. Olivia bounced out to first base. Her initial at bat. Nothing for one. Ryder waits. Satori pitches. Just outside, 1-1. Close pitch to take, but Olivia looked it off. Bella Gardner in the on-deck circle for Hornell. 1-1 offering from Satori. Looper out to shortstop. Taylor Hampshire puts it in her pocket for the third out, and the inning is over. So Hornell goes three up, three down, nothing across, through four. It's still Red Raiders 3, Mustangs 2.
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0: Now, Annie Ames leads off for Dansville in the fifth. Lara Connors trying to secure a one-run lead. Slow roller shortstop up with Lyra Dyring. Fires to first in time. So Dyring shows her athletic ability at shortstop, and she did earlier on a flying throw to the plate on a force play that would have given Dansville the lead in the third inning. One up, one away, and Sammy O'Connor in. Sammy has reached on an error, stole a base, scored a run, and lined out to right, 0 for 2. Swings through with a pitch, 0 and 1 to O'Connor. Taylor Hampshire waits in the on-deck circle as Dansville tries to get that unearned run back that separates they and the Red Raiders, 3-2 here in the fifth. Pushes it out in front of the plate, up with it. Throw to first is going to be in time. Score it 1-4 as they get the speedy O'Connor. A good defensive play turned in by both Lara Connor and Alyssa Haley, the second baseman, covering over at first. So two away and Taylor Hampshire at the plate. She has walked, scored a run, and lined out to second. Roller to shortstop. Dyring has it. Fires to first in time. And the Mustangs go three up, three down in the fifth. No runs, no hits, no errors, nobody left. We head to the bottom of number five. Hornell 3, Dansville 2.
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0: Bottom of the fifth, top of the batting order for the Raiders. Bella Gardner takes one inside. One ball, no strikes from Kylie Sartori. Pitch to the plate outside. It's 2-0. Bella, an infield single, scored a run in the first and bounced out to short in the third. One out of two. Sartori back up top. Hornell with a 3-2 lead in the bottom of the fifth. The seventh grader deals, lifted in the air to right field. Back is Michaela Carnes, makes the call and the catch for out number one. 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They can take care of any water problems you might have. They got pool and hot tub supplies and sheds available. And the well-stocked archery shop in DWS Outdoors. Call Brett and Robin at 585-335-9540. Jasmine Avery in, waves at an off-speed pitch, missed 0-1. Avery singled off the pitcher's glove, bounced to short, and has scored a run. one for two. Junior right fielder back in there. Sartori here in the fifth. High and outside, one and one. Defensively for Dansville, Annie Ames doing the catching. Allison O'Connor at first, Briley Wood at second, Taylor Hampshire at short, over at third, Kaylin Oliver. 1-1 pitch to the plate. Just outside, it's 2-1. And in the outfield, Michaela Carnes in right, Sammy O'Connor in center, Elliot Hanks, the left fielder. So Avery back in on 2-1. Satori into the motion and works to the plate. Outside and low, and it's 3-1 to Jasmine Avery. Jen Bowie's team certainly would like an insurance run or two if they could get one. 3-2, your score, Hornell in the lead. A bouncer first base way, and up with it, Allison O'Connor tags out the base runner, 3 unassisted. So, 2 away. Lara Connors steps in. Lara struck out and then reached on a throwing error and later scored the run that has the Red Raiders in the lead in the third inning, that single run. Swinging a foul back toward the Dansville dugout, 0-1. Connors reached on that throwing error. Alyssa Haley then singled. The wild pitch moved him up, and then Lila Diring beat out an infield hit that drove the unearned run across, and right now it's the run of decision in this ballgame. One strike to count to Connors. Satori to the plate. Swung at and missed. 0-2 to Lara Connors. Alyssa Haley waits in the on-deck circle for Hornell. Sartori back up top. Annie Ames flashes the signs down, and the right-hand hitter steps back into the box. And Satori serves up the 0-2 pitch, swinging a foul back this way, and Connors managed to stay alive by getting a piece of that one. Two strikes to count to the right-hand hitting pitcher. Chance to help her own cause, and of course she did, getting on and running the bases last time up. So Satori, 0-2 once again, bouncing ball to shortstop. Taylor Hampshire has it, fires the first in time, and the Red Raiders go 3-up, 3-down in the fifth through five. It's still Hornell 3, Dansville 2.
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0: Meet of the batting order up for Dansville here in the sixth. 3, 4, and 5, Kylie Satori lines the first pitch to center. It's going to be in, a base hit. Ball gets by the center fielder, but not far enough for an additional advance. So Kylie Satori, with Dansville's first hit since the third inning, leads things off with a single to center, and Briley Wood in. Tying run on board at first, nobody out. 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The Michael Adam Insurance Agency at 168 Main Street in Dansville. Wood advances a second on the steal. Fastball for a strike, and it's 0-2 now to Briley Wood. So Dansville with a tying run at second. Pitch to the plate. in for a strike, strike three, strikeout number five. Looks like it's Abby Schuster running for Satori at second. So Schuster, the runner at second, swing and a miss by Galen Oliver, 0-1. Oliver is struck out, bounced into a fielder's choice, on which Lila Dyring, the shortstop, made a dandy of a play to cut down the runner at the plate. They had to make a perfect throw to get her, and they did, and in for a strike, and it's 0-2. Zoe Hartman-Gurley applied the tag, and Danzel was denied what would have been the go-ahead run then. So two strikes to count to Oliver, runner at second. Bouncer, second base, knocked down by Haley. Up, her throw to first is in time. Nice play made by Alyssa Haley from her knees to get the runner at first. And on the play, Abby Schuster moves over to third, and Danzel is the tying run 60 feet away once again, as Lara Connors trying to play David Copperfield and wiggle her way out of trouble here in the top of the sixth. Pitch to the plate is high. One ball, no strikes to Ava Huey. Huey is grounded to third, struck out, 0-2. So Danzel, a leadoff hit, a stolen base, an infield out, but now Connors entrusted to securing the lead by trying to get the third out here in the sixth. That went in for a strike, and it's 1-1 to Ava Huey, the freshman right-handed swinger. Schuster, the runner at third, two outs. Connors sets and steps up top. 1-1 offering to the plate is high, and it's 2-1 to Ava Huey. Elliot Hanks moves out into the on-deck circle for the red and black. Gentle breeze now starts to blow out toward left center field here in the Maple City. Outside, nice play made by Gurley to save a run. So 3-1 to Ava Huey. Runner at first, two outs. Warnell trying to safeguard a 3-2 lead in the top of the sixth. Connors toes the slab. Here's the 3-1 pitch. Inside, ball four. Second walk issued by Lara Connors. So runners now at the corners and two outs. Elliot Hanks, 0-2 in the game, steps in. So first and third, two outs. Danzel with a tying run at third, the go-ahead run at first. And Lara Connors steps into the circle and works on Hanks. Pitch inside. The runner takes second. So now, on 1-0, Hanks has a chance to drive in not only the tying run, but possibly the go-ahead run for the Mustangs. Outfield straight away. Hanks back in on 1-0. Pitch to the plate. Loops it to right field, and it's going to fall. A base hit. One run's going to score. Here comes the second runner home, and she's going to score as well. Hanks on her way to second base on the throw to the plate, and Dansville grabs the lead 4-3 and a two-run single to center field by Elliot Hanks. So Hanks drops one in the right field for a base hit and drives in two. And Danzel takes the lead back here in the top of the sixth inning. Allison O'Connor in with a runner aboard at second now. Connors winds and deals. Line drive left center field. It's going to be in. Base hit. Hanks rounding third. She's going to score. And it is 5-3 Mustangs as Allison O'Connor rips an RBI single to left, scoring Elliot Hanks and Annie Ames at the plate. So Danzel with three big hits in the inning and a walk. Pitch inside, 1-0 to Annie Ames. Ames has popped to the pitcher, grounded to short. 0-2. Annie Ames. Gotta check it. Lara Connors wants to change softballs. And Matt Buckley sticks it back in his bag and says, hey, she's going to get it back sooner or later anyway. So Ames in and Connors to the plate. Bouncer, third base way, up with it. Addison Connors fires the first in time. The inning is over, but Dansville takes the lead. Three runs on three hits. There were no errors and a base runner left the board. New game as we head to the bottom of the sixth. It's now Dansville 5, Hornell 3.
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0: Alyssa Haley, who made that dandy of a grab off of her knee, swings on the first pitch with a looper to first. Allison O'Connor puts it in her pocket for the first out. And Lila Dyring in. Lila, 1-for-2. Her infield hit plated the run that put the Red Raiders in the lead back in the third inning. Pitch down low, 1 ball, no strikes from Kylie Sartori. 5-3 game, action sponsored by DWS Outdoors, a full-service archery pro shop with great knowledge in all the top brands, 10-point crossbows, targets, releases, and more. Anything the archer needs, you can find it at DWS Outdoors. Fly ball to left, Elliot Hanks over, makes the call and the catch for the second out, and Piper Towner steps in. That's DWS Outdoors, located at Dansville Water Systems on the Hornell Road, just south of 390. At exit 4. Piper Towner has flied to center, struck out, 0-for-2, swings at the first pitch, 0-1. Kylie Sartori working with a lead for the first time, well, second time in the ballgame. She had a 2-0 lead going into the bottom of the first. Off-speed pitch, swung at and missed. It's 0-2 to Towner. Bottom of the sixth, Dansville with a 5-3 advantage. The right-hander back, low, it's 1-2 from the seventh grader. Towner, a freshman, right-handed swinger, stands deep in the box. Outfield plays her straight away. Open stance, Sartori on 1-2. Line drive, base hit to left field. So Towner gets Hornell's fifth hit of the game. And Hornell brings the tying run to the plate in Addison Connors. Connors has popped to third, struck out. Addison made a nice play on that smash hit off the bat of Annie Ames to end that top half of the sixth, in which Dansville scored three times. Pitch to the plate, lifted in the air, left field, over is Elliot Hanks, makes the call and the catch in the foul territory for the third out. No runs, a hit, no errors, a base runner left. We head to the seventh. It's Dansville 5, Hornell 3.
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0: Top of the seventh, top of the order for Dansville. Sammy O'Connor, Taylor Hampshire, Kylie Satori against Lara Connors. As Sammy O'Connor swings at the first pitch, 0-1, Sammy has reached on an error, stolen two bases, scored a run, lined out to center, and then was out on a bunt try on a nice play made by Lara Connors, the pitcher, and second baseman Alyssa Haley. In the fifth inning, 0-1 to O'Connor, pushes it out in front of the plate, again up with it, throw to first in time, again on 1-4, so Sammy O'Connor bunts it back to the box, and Connors' repeat performance, one away, and Taylor Hampshire in. Hampshire, 0-2, a walk, and has scored a run. High and away, one ball, no strikes. If you're looking ahead to the bottom of the seventh for Hornell, it'll be 8-9-1. Chloe Connor, Olivia Ryder, and Bella Gardner scheduled up for the Raiders. Right-hand swinger in, swinging a foul back up here, and it's 1-1. 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Every large pizza is the small pizza price, including their specialty pizzas, 585-335-8984. Hampshire dumps one into right field. It's down for a base hit. So Taylor Hampshire with Dansville's eighth hit of the game, and a one-out base runner for Kylie Satori. Satori looking to help her own cause here. She is 3-for-3 in the game and has stolen a base and scored a run. Pitch to the plate. Bouncer to third. Up with it. They're going to go to second. Ball thrown into right field. Everybody's safe. So on the fielder's choice in the throwing error, Dansville has runners at the corners now and one out still. And I think the discussion here between the two umpires is, did the base runner interfere at second base? But the base runner was on the bag at second and had right to be there, so everything is as stands. Runners at first and third scored a fielder's choice and an error. And Dansville has runners at first and third and one out for Briley Wood. Wood has doubled in three trips, has grounded to first and struck out as well. Pitch on the way is inside, one ball, no strikes, as the runner moves to second on the gimme. So runners at second and third for Briley Wood here in the top of the seventh inning. 1-0 pitch, high and away, and it's 2-0. Nice play made by catcher Zoe Hartman Gurley. Came out of the crouch to get that one. So Lara Connors trying to work out of trouble here in the seventh. Dansville with a three spot in the sixth have taken the lead. And now looking for more in the seventh with two on and one out. Wood waits. Connors pitches in the dirt, and it's 3-0 now to Briley Wood. Kaylin Oliver waits to bat next for Dansville. Right-hand swinger back in there. Hampshire the runner at third. And Abby Schuster running for Satori down at second. High wild pitch. Here comes Hampshire. She's going to score. And it is now 6-3 in favor of Dansville. So on the wild pitch, runners move up, and Jen Bowie to the mound. There's a break in the action here in the seventh with your score now. Dansville 6, Hornell 3.
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0: So, Kalen Albers steps in, and the change for the Hornell Red Raiders, a positional change. Zoe Hartman-Gurley moves from catcher to left field. Center fielder Bella Gardner moves in behind home plate, and Chloe Connor moves from left to center field. Kalen Oliver in, runners at first and third, one out. Pitch to the plate is high, one ball, no strikes. Base runner will move to second. Oliver in. Dansville has scored a run here in the seventh. Two runners in scoring position for Oliver. Lara Connors to the plate. Swing and a miss, and it's 1-1. Oliver, 0-for-3 in the game, was robbed of a hit on a nice play by second baseman Alyssa Haley, who threw her out literally laying on the ground at second base. 1-1 pitch is high and away, and it's 2-1. So defensively now, it's Bella Gardner doing the catching. Olivia Ryder at first, Alyssa Haley at second, Lila diving at short, Addison Connors over at third. 2-1 to Oliver. Inside and low, and it's 3-1. Zoe Hartman-Gurley in left field. Chloe Connor in center, and Jasmine Avery around and right. So Connor, Lara gets up top, 3-1 the count to Kalen Oliver, runners at second and third. That's over for a strike, 3-2, and runs the count out full. So the count runs full to the right-hand swinging senior third sacker, and Oliver back in there. There's runners at second and third. 3-2 pitch, high ball four, and walked her fourth walk issued by Connors in the game, and the bases are loaded for Ava Huey. Huey is grounded to third, struck out, walked, and scored a run. Infield in tight now for the Red Raiders, trying to choke that run off at the plate if they can. Pitch inside, and it's 1-0 to Ava Huey. Ball gets away momentarily at the infield. No advance made at third. Schuster at third, Wood at second, Oliver at first. 1-0 the count to Ava Huey. Connors to the plate. Call strike, belt high in the outside corner. It's 1-1. Haley Mastretta just wants Huey to put the ball in play somewhere. Try and get that run home. Swinging a foul toward the Red Raider dugout, and it's 1-2 to Ava Huey. Taylor Hampshire singled. Sartori reached on a fielder's choice in an error. A wild pitch scored the run, and then Wood and Oliver have both walked. One out, bases loaded, 1-2 to Huey. Connors to the plate. Inside and low, and it's 2-2, the freshman designated player. Dansville with a run home here in the top of the seventh, hoping for more if they can. 2-2 to the plate. Call strike three, huge strike out there for Lara Connors. Her sixth of the game, base is loaded, and Elliot Hanks steps in. Hanks, right-hand swinger. Base is loaded and two outs. Pitch to the plate, inside, one ball, no strikes to Elliot. Hanks, 1-for-3, a two-run single to right, her last time up. Pitch to the plate to Hanks, outside, and it's 2-0 now to Elliott. Center fielder Chloe Connor, a few steps to the right of the bag in center field. If Hanks hits one in the alley and

0: left center field, she'll run forever. 2-0 count, pitch to the plate to Hanks. Inside, and it's 3-0 to Elliott. You can bet the house she's taking on 3-0 here. Base is loaded, no place to put her. So Lara Connors up top offers 3-0. Call strike at the knees, 3-1 to Elliott Hanks. Well, now she'll be swinging away, no question about it. So Hanks back in on 3-1 with the bases jammed, and Connors to the plate. High ball 4, walked her and forces a run in. So Hanks with her third RBI of the game pushes the runner home, and Allison O'Connor steps in. Allison, 2 hits and 3 trips. Bases loaded. 7-3 in favor of Dansville. Bouncer right back to the box and throw into center field. One run's going to score. Throw to the plate is not going to be in time. Two runs score as Allison O'Connor singles up the middle and drives in two more. Stopping at second is Elliott Hanks. So Allison O'Connor drives in two big runs. So Annie Ames in, as Dansville has scored 4 times here in the seventh. Pitch to the plate, swung at and missed, 0-1. Dansville with 2 hits in the inning. A couple of walks and an error. Pitch is low, 1-1 to Annie Ames. So, Lara Connors, 1-1 the count to Annie Ames. Hanks the runner at second, Allison O'Connor on board at first. 1-1 the count. Dansville with a 9-3 lead. Looper out towards second, diving stop by Alyssa Haley. Rounding throw, here comes Hanks, throw to the plate. They've got her hung up. Short, throw back to third is not going to be in time, and everybody's safe. Scored a base hit for Annie Ames. Ames with a hit, her third. Dansville now with 10 hits in the game, and the bases are loaded. And Sammy O'Connor in for her second at bat in the inning. O'Connor led off and on a bunt try, thrown out at first base. Bases loaded. O'Connor in there. Line drive right field, but twisting foul. 0-1 the count to Sammy O'Connor. It was bid for a chalk stripe extra base hit to clear the bases. Was about a foot foul down the right field line. 0-1 to the right-hand swinging eighth grader. So O'Connor back in there. Bases jammed. 9-3 Dansville with the lead. Right-hand hitter back in there. One strike offering from Lara Connors. Outside, and it's 1-1. Taylor Hampshire in the on-deck circle for Dansville. Hanks at third. Allison O'Connor at second. Ames at first. Pitch to the plate. Swing and a miss. 1-2 to Sammy O'Connor. 1-2 to the right-hand swinging center fielder. Dansville with 4 runs home in the inning. O'Connor waits, swing and a miss, struck her out, strikeout number 7, and the inning is over. But Dansville scores 4 runs on 3 hits. There was 1 error, and they left the bases loaded. Last call time for Hornell in the bottom of the 7th with your score now. Dansville 9, Hornell 3.
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0: Now, bottom half of the seventh inning. And the Dansville Mustangs go to work here defensively against the Red Raiders. Kylie Satori will work to 8-9-1 in the batting order. In a 9-3 ball game, Dansville with the lead. Sartori will work to Chloe Connor. So Chloe Connor in, as she will step in to try and get things going for Jen Bowie's team in the bottom of the seventh. Pitch to the plate in the dirt, 1-0. Connor has reached on an error and bounced out to short, 0-2. Right-hand swinger in, and Sartori trying to seal the Dansville Mustangs' second victory in a row. Smash to third. Oliver has it. Throws wide to first down the right field line. On her way to second base and digging for third. Here's the throw back to third base. It's not going to be in time. So Chloe Connor reaches third on a throwing error, and the Red Raiders have life to start the seventh. Ayla Ryder steps in. Right-hand swinger with a runner at third and nobody out. Pitch to the plate, high, one ball and no strikes. So, Dansville trying to shut the door, left it wide open on that one. Could have established some momentum with an out on that one. Bouncer to third, up with it, Oliver again, throw to first. This time, the out is recorded and a run scores. Ryder credited with an RBI. As Connor comes across the plate, it is now 9-4. And Bella Gardner in. Gardner has singled, scored a run, bounced to short, flied to right. So Gardner in there with one out and the base is empty here in the bottom of the seventh. Satori to the plate, offers a strike at the belt in the outside corner. It's 0-1. Gardner, right-handed swinging catcher. Satori again, just missed inside, and it's 1-1. Gardner, only a sophomore, 2-for-3 against the Mustangs in yesterday's game up at Babcock Park. And she can run. Pitch to the plate. Chopper foul up the first base side, 1-2. Annie Ames and the Mustangs happy that that ball went foul, because otherwise, I can tell you, Gardner would have beaten it out, no question about it. 1-2 the count to Bella. One out in the seventh. Dansville with a 9-4 lead. Sartori studies the sign from Ames, and on 1-2, just missed high and outside, and it's 2-2 to Bella Gardner. Jasmine Avery waits to bat next for the Maple City gang. Satori, 2-2 offering, bouncing ball to second. Bobbled and safe at first on the infield error, Bella Gardner. So two errors open the door for Hornell. They've already scored one run. Jasmine Avery in, and Gardner can run at first base. She can cause havoc with the defense. Pitch to the plate, in the dirt, runner going, throw through to second. It's not going to be in time. So Gardner swipes the bag. runner in scoring position at second. 1-0 the count to Jasmine Avery. Can the Mustangs hold on? That's the big question now. 1-0 count. Swing and a miss at a sinking fastball. 1-1. Avery is single, bounced to short, grounded to first, and scored a run. Right-hand hitter back in there. And the pitch to the plate by Satori. Swing and a foul, and it's 1-2. So the seventh grade righty, Satori, gets ahead on the count 1-2. To the two-hitter in the lineup, Jasmine Avery, as she bats with a runner at second and one out. An unearned run across the plate here in the seventh. Outside runner going, throw through to third is not going to be in time. So Gardner swipes the bag at third as well. 2-2 your count now. Kaylin Oliver. Okay, apparently. Not sure if she may have collided with the base runner trying to feel that throw. So runner at third base now. 2-2 your count. Sartori back in there. So Danville defense early on helped them out, but they've opened the door in this inning. Line drive caught! Throw back to third, it's two, game over. A game-ending double play. Score it 1-5, and the Mustangs win it. One run, no hits, two errors, nobody left the board. Your final score at Maple City Park in Hornell. The Dansville Lady Mustangs 9, the Hornell Red Raiders 4. We'll be back to wrap it up for you in just a moment.
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0: Well, the Dansville Mustangs extend their winning streak to 2 as they come down the pike and defeat the Hornell Red Raiders under some cloudy and threatening skies here tonight by a final score of 9-4. 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Call Brett and Robin at 585-335-9540. Well, each team picked up a pair of runs in the first inning. Dansville, a pair of unearned runs as Sammy O'Connor reached first base on a drop throw, stole second and third. Taylor Hampshire drew a walk, went to second. A wild pitch scored one run, a pass ball scored the other, and Dansville's 2-0 lead. But Hornell came right back. Bella Gardner singled. Jasmine Avery singled off the pitcher's glove, putting runners at the corners. A wild pitch allowed one run to score. That wild pitch moved the runner to third as well. And then Alyssa Haley's infield grounder made it a 2-2 ball game. Hornell picked up an unearned run in the third with two outs when Lara Connors reached on a wild throw from the infield. Alyssa Haley followed with a hit, and then Lila Dyring beat out an infield single, allowing Hornell to take a 3-2 lead. Dansville took the lead for good by scoring three times in the sixth inning. Kylie Satori singled, went to second on a wild pitch, and with two outs, Ava Huey drew a walk, and then Elliot Hanks singled to right field to drive in two runs. Allison O'Connor singled to drive in another one, making it 5-3 in favor of the Mustangs. Dansville would bat around in the seventh inning. Taylor Hampshire singled to right. Kylie Satori reached on a fielder's choice in an error. Briley Wood drew a walk. Kaylin Oliver walked. A wild pitch would score a run in the meantime. Elliot Hanks walked with the bases loaded to drive in a run. Allison O'Connor singled in two more, and the Mustangs had a 9-3 lead. Hornell got one run back in the bottom of the seventh on unearned fashion as Chloe Connor reached third on a wild throw and then scored on Olivia Ryder's infield grounder. Another infield error by Dansville started the pots bubbling again as Bella Gardner got on board, stole second, went to third, but then Jasmine Avery on a 2-2 pitch hit a smash back to the box that Kylie Satori gloved and threw back behind the runner at third to end the ball game on a 1-5 double play, and Dansville wins it 9-4. Dansville 9 runs, 10 hits, 4 errors, they leave 7. Hornell 4 runs, 5 hits, 2 errors, they strand 4. Winning pitcher Kylie Satori, she goes 7 innings, allows 4 runs, only one of them earned. On 5 hits, she struck out 3, did not walk anybody. Lara Connors took the hard luck loss as she worked 7 innings, allowed 9 runs, only 4 of them earned on 10 hits, struck out 7 and walked 5. So Hornell slips to 2-11 on the year as they host Arkport Canisarega for a doubleheader here at Maple City Park at 5 p.m. on Friday. Dansville improves to 2-11. They will host York Pavilion on Friday in a game you'll hear live on 105.7 WDNY starting at 5 o'clock. Be sure to join us for our next broadcast tomorrow. We'll be at the Doghouse in Livonia as we have high school baseball action, Wayland Cohocton and the Livonia Bulldogs at 4:30 right here on 105.7 WDNY. Our thanks to the good Lord above for giving us another great night of high school sports action on 105.7 WDNY. God willing, we'll do it again tomorrow night from Livonia when the Bulldogs and Wayland Cohocton battle it out in baseball action at 4:30. Our thanks also going out to all of our participating sponsors who, without them, we would not have the excitement of high school sports on 105.7 WDNY. We hope you'll say thank you to our participating sponsors, not just for sponsoring our broadcast, but for sponsoring our area athletes as well. Our thanks also going out to our IT man, Ed Trevsker, for keeping us on top of things with regards to all the computerized electronics that bring you our broadcast. Our thanks to John Cardamone and the staff here and Hornell for accommodating us for our broadcast here today as well. Our thanks to you for tuning in. This is Frank Williams saying so long from Maple City Park and Hornell. Your final score today in high school softball. The Dansville Mustangs win 2 in a row. Dansville 9, Hornell 4. Good night, everybody. God bless.
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0: directly from our health and wellness files. I'm going to do this with you. We're going to write it down, right? We're going to put it in our notes section of our smartphone. We need to drink 5 glasses of water every day. Why? It's all about our heart. Now, it's that simple. 5 glasses of water a day. A new Loma Linda University study found that's going to lower your risk of heart disease by almost 60%, which is about the same drop you'd get if you stopped smoking, exercised more, or maintained a healthy weight. Why is water so important for your heart? Why 5 glasses of water a day? Researcher Dr. Chen Knutson says water improves your blood's viscosity, meaning it helps your blood pump more smoothly through your arteries. But when you're dehydrated, and so many of us are every day, all day, Dr. Knutson says your blood becomes thicker when you're dehydrated, and it's harder for your heart to pump. So your risk for heart disease rises to the level of people who smoke. So raise your hand with me. I will, from now on, drink 5 glasses of water a day.
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0: 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If you have trouble reaching your goals, I want you to try this. Write down your goal and then sign and date it and put it on the fridge or by your bedside. This advice comes from University of Scranton in Pennsylvania. They found when we take a pledge, even if we're the only ones who see the pledge, it makes us feel more committed. And that simple move gets us from the thinking about it stage to the taking action stage. And makes us 10 times more likely to reach our goals. So to accomplish a goal, write it down, sign and date it, and put it somewhere where you'll see it all the time.